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1: Salvador Perez leads off the bottom of the fourth inning against right-hander Sonny Gray. Royals and Red Sox are scoreless. Gray delivers. First pitch breaking ball, sliced foul, first base side, and out of play. It's 0-1. Savvy was hit by a pitch his first time around. Made it all the way to third, but the Royals stranded a pair in scoring position back in the second inning. Here's the 0-1. Salvi swings and misses at a sweeper that landed in front of home plate. He was in swing mode, and it's 0-2. Salvi had a big day yesterday in St. Louis. He drove in both of the Royals' runs in a 2-0 shutout win. And, oh, by the way, he also caught all 9 innings of the shutout. Far and away the MVP of the day. Here's the pitch. Low and outside, 1-2. Salvi had a sacrifice fly in the first inning yesterday and also a home run in the fourth inning. Well, he really did it all. He's back behind the plate catching tonight. 1-2 on the Royals captain. Gray fires. And Salvi swings and misses at a sweeper down and away, 3. 6 Ks now for Sonny Gray. You know, if not for Sonny Gray, Salvador Perez might not have been able to author one of the more iconic moments in Royals history. His game-winning hit in the wild card game back in 2014. First pitch to Carter Jensen. Down and in, 1. And the Oakland Athletics only got to that wild card game because of Sonny Gray. Last day of the regular season, Sonny Gray threw a complete game shutout against the Texas Rangers that clinched that wild card berth for the A's. Here's the pitch. In for a strike, and it's 1-1. And you know the rest of the story. For all the torture that Gray has caused the Royals over the course of his career, he is also the catalyst for the jubilation. 1-1 to Carter Jensen. Curveball hit in the air, shallow center field. Jaron Duran circles in, staring into the clouds. He staggers and makes the catch. And Jensen's out, 2 away. Brings up Jack Caglione. Isn't it interesting, Denny, the domino effect of baseball history, how one thing begets another. A complete game shutout leads to an iconic moment. An injury leads to a blockbuster trade, so on and so forth. First pitch to Cags, down and in, 1.
2: And you might say that the Boston Red Sox trade of Babe Ruth to the Boston, from the Boston Red Sox to the New York Yankees, changed a ton of baseball history.
1: No doubt. The 1-0 pitch. Swung on and missed, 1-1. But think of the Broadway shows that we now have as a result, thanks to the cash that Harry Frazee got.
2: Mm-hmm.
1: Here's the pitch. In for a strike, 1-2.
2: All of the interlocking between the Red Sox and the Yankees. What if Joe DiMaggio had spent his career at Yankee Stadium? I mean, in Boston, and
1: Gray delivers, and it's low, 2-2.
2: And Ted Williams had spent his career at Yankee Stadium.
1: And they might not have a red seat out in right field at Fenway Park.
2: Exactly right.
1: Here's the 2-2. Caglione slices it, and it's caught by Nick Sogard on a dive. He leapt to his right, tore the line, and snared what would have been a sure base hit. Cash Sox gets robbed on a terrific diving play from Nick Sogard, who was playing into the hole on the left side of the infield. And Sonny Gray gets through the Royals in the fourth. 1-2-3. We go to the fifth. Royals and Red Sox scoreless.
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1: Quick 100.1. Cloudy Kauffman Stadium with the wind still whipping out to left, Stu. And Seth Lugo, who threw four scoreless, gets the bottom third of the Red Sox lineup.
7: Yeah, the pitching matchup's been kind of similar to what we would have expected. Meyer leads off. Marcelo Meyer leads off the Boston fifth inning. And he looks at a strike from Lugo. Meyer struck out looking his first time. One of four strikeouts for Seth so far. Here's the next pitch. That one misses up and in. And it's a ball and a strike on Meyer, a former first-round pick by these Red Sox. Came in at a 218 batting average. The pitch, swing, and he chops it to the right side. Big hop for Massey. He'll flip to Vinny at first, and there's a quick first out by Lugo. He's gone 4 1/3 scoreless now on two hits. Each team with two hits tonight. Each team has stranded three. Neither team has scored. Scoring has been a problem at times for both clubs. Jake mentioned for Boston, it's been a real problem. For the Royals, especially on the road, it's been a real problem. Now Connor Wong, their catcher, right-handed hitter. He flied to left his first time, and he takes the first pitch a little high for a ball. They shade this right-handed hitter around to the left. Now a challenge.
8: Catcher's challenge to the ball call.
7: Little Salvi, who's among the leaders in success rate on challenging. Let's see if he wins this one. He does. So the ball becomes a strike. And now it's 0-1. It was right at the top of the zone. Just grazed the top of the zone, but that's all you need. So Salvi helps out his pitcher. And now Lugo with an 0-1 pitch to Connor Wong. Here it comes. And a breaking ball misses inside. Salvi wants to challenge that one, too. Here we go.
8: Catcher's challenging the walk call again.
7: That's Laz Diaz with a little bit of humor. And yes, the laugh was on Laz a little bit, but the Royals will gladly take it. So it could have been 2-0 in the old world, but now it's 0-2 on Connor Wong. And Lugo winds and delivers. And that fastball is high, and he kind of turns around and looks over Salvi's shoulder as if to say, anything you want to say? You sure you don't want to challenge that one? 1-2 now.
1: I don't know if we've seen a strikeout of three straight ABS challenges.
7: No. 1-2 now on Wong. And the pitch from Lugo. And a breaking ball lined to left. Collins going back. He's there to make the catch shy of the track. He stung that baseball at 106. But it's an out. It finds the glove of Collins and a ground out and a fly out to start the fifth inning for Lugo. Was fun back-to-back wins by Salvi behind the plate, getting his pitcher into a good count in order to retire Wong. And now the number nine hitter, Nick Sogard, their third baseman, switch hitter batting left-handed. He takes it down and in. Wind is roaring out to left field, something that Isaac Collins has become very aware of tonight. Royals left fielder. All the defenders are aware of that. Now the 1-0. And Sogard takes a pitch low.
2: Stu, you know, Perez has a terrific sense of humor. And I can only imagine some of the conversations that he has had through the years. He's quick to laugh. He just has more fun playing this game than anybody I've ever known.
7: 2-0, and the pitch. And the fastballs are called strike at the knees. No doubt about it. And it certainly helps when you've taken all the physical punishment he's taken at age 36 behind the plate. A sense of humor comes in awfully handy. And the 2-1, and that breaking ball misses low from Lugo, and it's a 3-1 count on the number 9 hitter, Sogard. No score, top of the 5th inning. Infield swung around to the right for this batter up there left-handed. Pitch to Nick Sogard, and he takes a ball low, and that's ball 4, and that's the second walk issued by Lugo. He walks the number 9 hitter to bring up the top of the order, and left-handed hitting Jaron Duran.
9: Well, it's been interesting through the last few innings. Seth Lugo has retired each of the first two batters he's faced, and then he's allowed a two-out base runner, and then he's gotten the next guy. So if that holds, tough luck for Jaron Duran.
7: Yeah, let's hope he takes care of Duran right now. Sonny Gray is holding his own on the other end. There's a called strike in the outside corner at the knees to Duran, who's had a quiet offensive year to this point. 0-for-1 with a walk tonight. 4 homers, a .183, his batting average coming into this ballgame. Runner at first, modest lead for Sogard. Here's the pitch, and a wave and a miss, and a good off-speed pitch from Lugo. Had him way out in front of the change. Now he's ahead 0-2, and he did it all by himself with no help from his catcher challenging. And from Laz Diaz, the home plate umpire, who has his right hand up in the air, signaling timeout, asked for by Jaron Duran, the center fielder and batter. Runner at first, 2 down, 0-2 on Duran. Lugo leans in, checks over his shoulder at the runner. Comes set. Long pause. And the 0-2. And a swing and a foul tip strikeout. Duran strikes out as number 5 for Lugo. Works around a 2-out walk. Middle of the 5th inning, no score.
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7: 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Isaac Collins will lead off the Royals' 5th inning in a scoreless ball game. He'll face Sonny Gray, who struck him out the first time up for Collins. Switch hitter batting left-handed, his stronger side. He'll check swing, foul it off to the left. And it's 0-1 on Isaac. He'll be followed in the inning by Massey and Isbell, bottom third of the order, just as Lugo faced at the top of this inning, bottom of the order. Collins waits for the 0-1. Here's the pitch from Gray. And a wave and a miss. Really had him tied up in that curveball. Collins has seen a little bit of Gray in past matchups, having been in the National League Central with him. He came in 1-for-6 against him. lot of Gray's damage against the Royals was done before a lot of these players were major leaguers, but some of it's been done since they've been in the big leagues. Here's the 0-2. Swing and a chopper foul, pulled up the first base side. Two more night games with Boston, 6:40 tomorrow, and then 6:40 on Wednesday. And then this weekend, the Mariners come in for three, Friday night. Saturday's a 3:10 start, then a 1:10 game Sunday. Then next Monday, Memorial Day, be an unusual start time for a day game with the Yankees, 2:40 next Monday against New York. There's a swing and a grounder pulled up first baseline, and it's going to be a foul ball just outside the first base bag. And the umpire was right on it. The umpire, James Jean, up there, so it's 0-2 on Collins. So a day game next Monday, Memorial Day. Hope to see you here on that holiday. And then the final two games of that Yankee series next Tuesday and next Wednesday will both be 6:40 starts. So nine-game homestand. Hope to see you out here multiple times this week and next week. 0-2 in the pitch. And did he go around? He did, says Laz Diaz. And there is strikeout number 7 on the night for Sonny Gray, and the second time in two chances that he has struck out Isaac Collins. And that'll bring up Massey. So Lugo, 5 scoreless innings, 2 hits with 5 strikeouts. And Gray so far, 4 1/3 innings, 2 hits, 7 strikeouts. Massey stands in, having grounded a second his first time, left-handed hitter. First pitch on the righty. Breaking ball's a called strike. Denny, I think we were talking on the last homestand. You were remarking how we don't see very many pitchers, especially starting pitchers, that aren't really tall athletes. And Sonny Gray's the rare under 6 foot, very successful right-handed starter in this day and age. 0-1 pitch, swing, fly ball toward the alley in left center, and on the run and unable to make the catch is Yoshida. It goes to the warning track, and Massey's into second base with one out. It went off the glove of the diving outfielder.
2: And the wind really helped, no doubt.
7: It went off of Yoshida's glove.
2: Yeah, the wind just pushing it.
9: Now, this is what the Red Sox were worried about when they put Yoshida in left field today. This is just the fourth game he started in left all season long. He has been primarily a DH each of the last couple of years.
7: So a double, and that's number 8 on the year for Massey. He'll take it, and now it's Isbell. Can he get him home? Runner at second, one out. Here's the pitch to Izzy, who takes a fastball high for a ball.
2: Stu, I was sitting here, and it's funny you brought that up about the size of Sonny Gray, and he reminds me of somebody, and I've been working on it for about an inning and a half, and I finally came up with it. He reminds me a little bit, even facially a little bit, of Tom Watson.
7: Interesting. 1-0 in the pitch, and a swing and a ground ball through the left side of base hit. Here comes Massey around third. Yoshida throwing home, and they got him at home. So Yoshida, after having some trouble out in left field, he couldn't catch that line drive, went off his glove that allowed Massey to get the double. He throws home, and Massey is called out at home to keep it scoreless. Let's see if the Royals want a challenge. They will not. So Yoshida couldn't quite secure the line drive, but he gets it home and hits an out. So a base hit by Isbell, but it's not an RBI, and they're two down.
9: That was an aggressive set, but why not test the arm of a guy that hasn't played left all that much? It was a good throw, a little bit offline, and Massey's slide was really good too. Almost simultaneously got tagged and swung around the tag, but too close to challenge.
7: You know, you always have to give some credit to the catcher too for being able to handle it, make the tag. Wong did. Now the batter is Garcia taking a strike. At first, two down, 0-1 on Michael Garcia. He singled his last time up. He's also grounded out. 5'10" Sonny Gray, working from the first base side of the rubber, working from the stretch, now delivers, and that one misses low, and it's 1-1.
2: How about the way Kyle Isbell uses the left side of the infield?
7: It's a thing of beauty, isn't it?
2: Isn't it?
7: Yeah, it really is. And it, real off the bat, it sure looked like he had an RBI all the way. But Yoshida changed those plans. Here's the next pitch. Garcia takes a strike. One ball, two strikes on the Royals' third baseman, who scored a run at seven of his last eight.

0: ball game, so not tonight. Tonight he has not gotten beyond first base. He singled in that third inning, was thrown out at second on a force play. He's also grounded out tonight. 1-2 pitch, and a wave and a miss, and that's a strikeout, and that ends the inning, and that is 8 strikeouts for Sonny Gray. We have an official pitcher's duel here. No score through 5 innings, the Royals and the Red Sox.
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5: Still a scoreless game. Now we go to the sixth inning at Kauffman Stadium. Seth Lugo faces Mickey Gasper. Switch hitter batting left-handed. Here's the pitch. It's outside, ball one. When this season began, Mickey Gasper was playing for the Red Sox AAA team in Worcester, the Worcester Red Sox. And now he's got the same manager, the pinch. Over the outer half of strike, it's 1-1. Denny told you that the Red Sox parted ways with their manager in late April. That was Alex Cora. And they brought Chad Tracy up from AAA Worcester. The pinch, that's low, 2-1. And usually, when there's a situation like that, the interim manager is someone that was already on the big league staff. That was not the case in this circumstance. The pitch. Gasper flares it into left field, a base hit. An opposite field single for Gasper. He continues to have hit safely in each of his starts with the Red Sox this year. And for the first time today, Seth Lugo allows a leadoff base runner. Runner on first with nobody out for Willier Abreu. Royals and Red Sox are scoreless in the top of the sixth. Here's the pitch. Over the outer edge of strike, and it's 0-1. So Chad Tracy was the Red Sox manager in AAA, and after the Red Sox parted ways with longtime manager and World Series winning manager Alex Cora, they brought in Chad Tracy. The pitch, outside, 1-1. But that's not all the Red Sox did. Not only did they let go of Alex Cora, but they let go of 6 other members of the coaching staff, mostly the hitting part of the major league staff. The 1-1. Fouled straight back, and the count's now 1-2. And included their hitting coach, Peter Fatsy, their assistant hitting coaches, and major league hitting strategists. And even extended to franchise icon Jason Varitek, who was reassigned. The pitch outside, 2-2, though Varitek declined that reassignment, as it were. So quite the tectonic shift for the Red Sox, especially on the offensive side. A 2-2. Down and in, 3-2.
6: I wonder who came up with all those fancy titles for coaches.
5: somebody in the business card industry. Full count on Abreu. He's been the Red Sox best and most consistent hitter this year. Payoff pitch. And Abreu pops it up. Shallow left field. Garcia ranges out. Collins drifts in. And he's under it to make the catch. One away. Brings up Wilson Contreras. Now, the Red Sox are without two of their best hitters. Roman Anthony has been on the injured list since early May with a wrist sprain. Trevor Story is on the injured list with a sports hernia injury. All that said, this is a Red Sox offense that has scored four runs or fewer in now 10 consecutive games. Snap throw to first, and Gasper dives back safely. And if you look at the splits, runs per game between when Alex Cora was the manager and had his hitting staff, and now since Chad Tracy's been the manager and the newer hitting staff is there, it's interesting. The pitch inside, 1-1. Under the previous regime, the Red Sox were averaging just over four runs a game. Under Chad Tracy, they're averaging just under three runs a game, so about one run per game less since the switch. The pitch. And it's hammered deep in the air, left center field. Collins and Isbell look up. That ball is gone into the fountains in left center. A two-run homer for Wilson Contreras. The Red Sox have the game's first runs on a two-run homer by Contreras, and the Royals are down 2-0 in the top of the sixth. A 435-foot home run by Wilson Contreras. That's his 10th home run of the season. He got a sinker thigh high down the middle and did not miss it. That's just the second home run that Seth Lugo has allowed this year. First pitch now to Masataka Yoshida. And it's a sinker over the outer edge, called strike one. So the Royals are down 2-0 in the top of the sixth. And no doubt the wind helped that ball get out a little bit further. The pitch, blowing in, 1-1. So not that ball needed all that much help from the wind. That was a no-doubter. Lugo delivers, and Yoshida flares it into deep right field. Caglione angles back, reaches out, makes the grab over his shoulder. A nice running catch from Jack Caglione, and there are two gone. Now Andrew Monasterio with the bases empty and two outs. Royals down 2-0, top of the sixth. Anyway, the point is that maybe changing your entire hitting department 3 weeks into the season is not the best recipe for offensive success. Who's to say? First pitch to Monasterio. And he flicks it foul over the backstop netting out of play, 0-1.
6: Well, there is a word for it.
5: And that is?
6: Panic.
5: That does feel like that might have been a little bit a part of what happened in April, and the Red Sox were off to a 10-17 start. The pitch. Monasterio flicks it. Shallow center field. Isbell sprints in, has to play on a bounce. That's a base hit for Monasterio. He's on with two outs ahead of Marcelo Meyer. That's not to say that this is what happened, but it was interesting listening to Royals general manager J.J. Piccolo this afternoon. He was asked about any changes, whether it be with the lineup or otherwise, and he made very clear that that was A, not the case, and B, that when those changes are even considered, and this is something that Mac Quattrero said, that Ned Yost used to say, when he thought about a change like this, he'd wait a week. And then if he still wanted to, that's when he would. JJ echoed that when emotion comes into the room, logic goes out the door. And maybe the Red Sox suffered from emotion entering the room and logic going out the door.
6: A couple of weeks into the season, two or three people asked me about the Royals. The Royals did not get off to a good start. And I said, you know what? It's April the 12th. Let's wait until June the 1st. Then we'll talk.
5: Quick mound visit for Seth Lugo. Now he faces Marcelo Meyer. The pitch. It's a curve in for a strike, and it's 0-1. The Royals have stayed the course. They've had their ebbs and flows. It has been more of a roller coaster year than a steady one. The pitch. Meyer cracks it deep to right center field. Isbell takes off into the gap. Shy of the track, he reaches out to make the catch. Meyer's out. That ends the inning. Some loud contact in the sixth, including the Contreras two-run homer. And the Red Sox have the game's first run. So the Royals trail 2-0 going to the bottom of the sixth inside the IBEW Local 124 broadcast booth.
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0: The sixth inning is our Sonic Slam inning. Our contestant is Bobby Orr from Kansas City, Missouri. If the Royals hit a home run out of the park in this inning, Bobby wins $1,200. The Royals hit a grand slam out of the park in this inning, Bobby will win $25,000 from Sonic and the Kansas City Royals. And maybe, Denny, we can get Bobby Orr to come in and pick up his check here in the booth, get a picture with him.
6: Well, I'll tell you what, I didn't realize he had moved out of the Boston area.
0: Everybody's coming here.
5: First pitch to Bobby Witt Jr. It's a fastball in for a strike, 0-1. Royals down 2-0 to the Red Sox in the bottom of the sixth. Maybe Bobby Witt Jr. can give the Royals a slap shot. Start off this inning. Here's the pitch. That's high, 1-1.
6: Think he's ever played hockey?
5: Bobby?
6: Bobby Witt.
5: Oh, yeah.
6: Not Bobby Orr. We know he did.
5: Yeah. Bobby's a huge Dallas Stars fan. He goes to a good amount of games during the wintertime. Guessing he's been on the ice a time or two. 1-1. Swung out and missed, and it's 1-2.
0: Well, one thing those Bobbies have in common is speed. One on skates, one on the base paths.
6: And the ability to think the game. Oh, my goodness. See things that no other players see. There were hockey players that said that Bobby Orr was seeing things with eyes behind his head.
5: Gray delivers, and it's a sinker over the outer edge, called strike three. Bobby Witt Jr. did not see that pitch as clearly. He's down looking. Sonny Gray has 9 strikeouts tonight. And there's one away in the bottom of the sixth. Brings up Vinny Pasquantino, who's 0-2 tonight. Sonny Gray has had a really interesting career, hasn't he? 36 years old now. He is pitching for his 6th different team in 14 seasons. He delivers. That's a changeup, just low, ball one. That is an unusual amount of teams for a 3-time All-Star. This is a pitcher that hasn't necessarily been an ace at every stop, but has had ace-like caliber stretches, certainly. A 1-0 pitch. Pasquantino pops it up, shallow right center field. Monasterio ranges back from shortstop. Abreu comes in from right, and he makes the catch. Pasquantino's out, 2 away.
0: Yeah, I think you got to give the Athletics a lot of credit for drafting him. I mean, he was a first-round pick. He played at Vanderbilt, a great program. But like we said earlier, there's a big stigma, unfortunately, I guess, for right-handed pitchers who are under 6 6 feet tall that, you know, when you're trying to project down the line, you just don't see that many, and they don't get drafted that highly. And this guy clearly was a special talent, and the A's took him in the first round.
6: I have read he was a tremendous high school quarterback.
5: First pitch to Salvies, popped a foul first base side out of play, 0-1.
6: And could have played quarterback at some colleges, some major colleges, but I think it just, you don't have, after you throw a ball, you don't have somebody coming over from first base and leveling you on the pitcher. So I think he probably made the right choice.
5: Well, when you're pitching, you also don't have somebody that's 6'5" and 400 pounds standing in front of you when you're trying to throw. Here's the 0-1 to Salvi. Down and away, one ball, one strike. It was just a couple of years ago that Sonny Gray was not only an all-star with the Twins, he was the Cy Young runner-up in 2023. Garrett Cole won the Cy Young that year. Here's the pitch. Salvi hits it in the air, deep to left center field, but playable for Masataka Yoshida. Now he drifts in, and he makes the grab on the move. Salvi's out, and the inning is over. Sonny Gray's done it again against the Royals. 6 shutout innings, and he has struck out 9. We go to the 7th, Royals down 2-0.
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0: Quick, for being our Sonic Slam contestant, Bobby Orr from Kansas City, Missouri, receives 2 tickets to a future Royals home game and a $10 reloadable My Sonic card.
5: New pitcher on the mound for the Royals in the top of the 7th inning. Alex Lang has entered the game on in relief of Seth Lugo. 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So a quality start tonight for Seth Lugo. 6 innings of 2-run ball. He allowed just the 2 runs on 5 hits, struck out 5, and issued 2 walks. And the only blemish was the 2-run homer that he allowed to Wilson Contreras in the top of the 6th. And for the Royals, that is now 4 consecutive quality starts, going back to the series opener against the Cardinals on Friday. The Royals got a quality start from Michael Wacha that night, and from Noah Cameron on Saturday, and from Stephen Kolick yesterday, now from Seth Lugo today. Connor Wong leads off with the Red Sox. And Lang delivers. First pitch fastball in for a strike, and it's 0-1. 19th appearance this season for Alex Lang. He's thrown 20 and two-thirds innings, struck out 21 and walked 13. 3 straight scoreless outings for Lang. He delivers. And Wong rips it down the left field line, just inside the chalk and fair and into the left field corner. Wong rounds first. He gets to second standing with a leadoff double. Scoring position with nobody out for Nick Sogard at the bottom of the lineup. Switch hitter batting left-handed. Now the Royals will not get a quality start tomorrow. And both Mac Quattrero and J.J. Piccolo spoke this afternoon. Shared that tomorrow is expected to be a bullpen game. First pitch to Sogard. He squares to bunt, drops it down beautifully. Third base side. Barehand pickup from Garcia. Throw to first, not in time. Sogard beats it out. That's about as perfect of a bunt as it gets. Garcia did all he could charging in from third. And that hugged the grass up the line, which slowed it down some, too. Sogard's got a bunt hit. The Red Sox have runners on the corners with nobody out for Jarren Duran. Well, the Royals today placed Chris Bubich on the 15-day injured list with left elbow soreness. Chris said today that it's really more of the flexor tendon that's sore more than it is specifically the elbow. The pitch, that's low, ball one. And while that sounds ominous, and that's exactly what Chris said too, he did say that this is very mild in nature, and this is also a very proactive measure that they've taken to have Chris go on the injured list. The pitch, in for a strike, 1-1.
6: Jake, this is one of those spots where a bunt is sometimes a very good idea. Got a leadoff guy who's maybe, probably a decent bunter.
5: Here's the pitch. Duran takes a full swing and skies it down the left field line toward the corner. Isaac Collins has it lined up. He makes the catch. Wong tags from third. The throw goes to second, and Wong's in to score on the sacrifice fly. The Red Sox add a run, and the Royals are down 3-0 in the top of the seventh. Brings up Mickey Gasper, who's 1-for-3. And Chris Bubich and the Royals both expect and hope that this is a very minimal stay on the injured list, and that Chris is back in the rotation when he's allowed to be. Lang delivers, and Gasper swings and misses at a fastball. It's 0-1. Well, the earliest that Bubich can come back is May 30th. He's on the injured list retroactively to the 15th. Here's the pitch. That's high. One ball, one strike. The Royals called up Eli Morgan from AAA Omaha as the corresponding move, and he could factor into a bullpen game tomorrow. Would not be a shock if Lewinder Avila factored heavily in the game tomorrow. Gasper calls time and steps out. And a bullpen game tomorrow is made somewhat easier by the fact that the Royals do have an off day on Thursday. So the bullpen wouldn't be too thin for the series finale Wednesday against the Red Sox. Spinner throw to first. And Sogard's back with a dive safely. But the macro view, the 30,000-foot view, is that this is another starting pitching injury for the Royals early on this season. Here's the pitch. Hit on the ground toward first. It goes through Vinny Pasquantino and skips up the right field line. Sogard rounds second. He gets to third. And Gasper's on at first. Pasquantino tried a backhand stop right in front of the bag. And that ball skipped either off his glove or off of his wrist. And then right on by. That's an error on Vinny Pasquantino. Oh, in fact, it maybe just barely ticked his glove and went right through his legs while he was planting and trying to field. So mound visit now with runners on the corners and one out. Gasper's been credited with a single. So you would expect that that might be changed somewhat soon. Pasquantino not only did, in fact, get a glove on it, but it went through his legs. Runners on the corners either way. Royals down 3-0, top of the seventh. Here's the pitch. That's tapped foul behind the plate, and it's 0-1. Got a piece of salvia on its way back, and Laz Diaz gives him an extra moment. So Chris Bubich is on the injured list. Paul Ragans is on the injured list. Everything is

0: Not to mention the bullpen depth. Carlos Estevez has been on the IL since the first weekend of the year. Matt Strom is currently on the injured list with a knee injury. The 1-1. Swung out and missed, and it's 1-2. Willier Abreu is 0-3 so far today. Strikeout, a ground out, and a flyout. Here's the pitch. Swung on and missed, strike three. A terrific slider from Alex Lang gets an all-important second out. That brings up Wilson Contreras, who hit a two-run homer his last time up that broke the scoreless tie. Red Sox have added a run in this inning. The Royals are down 3-0 in the top of the seventh. First pitch, down and away, and that's ball one. Well, Lang got off to a rough start this season, but he has been much better lately, and really the same can be said of the entirety of the Royals' bullpen. Here's the 1-0 pitch. Contreras breaks his bat, rolls it toward third. Garcia scoops, plants, throws to first, on target and in time for the out, and the inning is over. So the error, officially a hit, does not come back to bite the Royals. Alex Lang strands runners on the corners, but the Red Sox do get a run, all told, on three official hits, one unofficial error, and there were two left on base. Time to stretch at Kauffman Stadium. Royals down 3-0.
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0: We go to the bottom of the seventh at Kauffman Stadium. The Royals trail the Red Sox 3-0, and Sonny Gray is at it again. He has thrown 75 pitches, 53 for strikes. He has struck out 9 over 6 scoreless innings. He remains as dastardly an opposing pitcher as the Royals have ever faced. First pitch to Carter Jensen, and that's high for ball one. Sonny Gray entered tonight with the lowest ERA against the Royals of any pitcher in baseball history. And that has, of course, only gone down. The 1-0 pitch outside. 2 balls and no strikes. 36-year-old, drafted out of Vanderbilt. He grew up in Tennessee. The 2-0 pitch, that's high. 3 balls, no strikes on Carter Jensen. The Red Sox do have action in their bullpen. Right-hander Justin Slayton is warming up. That might be a just-in-case

0: Here's the pitch. That's low and inside. Ball four. Sonny Gray challenges. A pitcher challenge.
1: Pitcher challenge and walk off.
0: This is a rarity so far in the ABS era. But Sonny Gray wants to take a look, and that pitch was decidedly inside. So an interesting choice for Sonny Gray to challenge a 3-0 pitch in a game in which his team is leading by three runs. No pitcher in baseball this season has requested more than four challenges. First pitch to Jack Caglione, and he rips it into right center field, a base hit. Abreu can't cut it off. It's past him all the way to the fence. Jensen's around second. Already hit in the bag at third. Wilson waves him home. Jensen scores standing. Jack Caglione has a blistering RBI double. And the Royals are on the board. They have broken through Sonny Gray in the bottom of the seventh inning. A leadoff four-pitch walk. And a first-pitch RBI double from Jack Caglione. It is now 3-1 in the bottom of the seventh inning. And Chad Tracy has come out of the third base dugout to apparently make a pitching change. That's it. He's taken the baseball from Sonny Gray. Five pitches into the bottom of the seventh. And Justin Slayton is coming in. So the door is open. Literally and figuratively, both in the game for the Royals and in the bullpen for the Red Sox. Runner on second, nobody out, bottom of the seventh. Isaac Collins due up against Justin Slayton.
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0: 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Isaac Collins bats, left-handed against the righty Justin Slayton. The runner on second, nobody out. Here's the pitch. Fastball over the outer edge, strike one. Sonny Gray is out of the game. He issued a four-pitch walk to start this inning to Carter Jensen. And then Jack Caglione ripped an RBI double into right center. He leads off second. The 0-1 pitch. That's low. One ball, one strike. And so Chad Tracy has made a pitching change, despite the fact that until the last two batters, the Royals had done next to nothing against Sonny Gray, who had thrown six scoreless with nine strikeouts entering this inning. The 1-1. Collins fouls it straight back. It's 1-2. He was right on that 97-mile-an-hour fastball. Slayton is pitching for the eighth time this year in the big leagues. He has not allowed an earned run this year in six total innings. He's allowed one unearned run. He's also struck out seven and issued just two walks. The pitch. Collins flicks it foul over the backstop netting and out of play. Still 1-2.

0: Slayton sets of the letters. Look towards second. Here's the pitch. Fastball just low. Two balls, two strikes on Isaac Collins. Potential tying run of the plate in the bottom of the seventh inning. The 2-2. Swung on and missed, strike three. Collins got tied up on a fastball up and in. And so Collins has struck out three times tonight. We pause 10 seconds for station ID on the Royals baseball.
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0: Michael Massey bats now with a runner on second and one out. Royals down 3-1. The pitch. Down and in, and that's ball one. With Denny, Stu, and Eric, I'm Jake. Start of the homestand, start of this series. And the Royals, after a tough road trip, are hoping to begin the homestand on a winning note. It'll take a comeback. The 1-0 pitch. Fastball just low. Two balls, no strikes. Now, Justin Slayton is into the game to face the bottom of the Royals lineup, Isaac Collins, and then back-to-back lefties in Michael Massey and Kyle Isbell. Slayton has not allowed a hit to a left-handed hitter this season. The pitch. Fastball down and in. Three balls, no strikes on Massey. Pitch. Fastball over the outer edge. It called strike 3-1. Jack Caglione leads off second base after his RBI double. He has punished the baseball tonight. 2-for-3 with a couple of doubles. He was robbed of a hit the only time he's made an out. Slayton delivers. Massey swings and misses at a cutter below the zone. The count's full 3-2. The Red Sox have their infield shaded to the right side against Massey. Monasterio, the shortstop, up the middle. Right behind Jack Caglione, who takes a short lead. Now the payoff pitch. No, kicking a turn to second. And Cags is back to the back standing, no throw. Payoff pinch. Massey chops it to the right side. Contreras darts to his right, misses. Meyer gloves at second and throws to Slayton, covering in time for the out. Caglione goes over to third on the play. But Contreras ranged really far there to his right and almost got in front of Meyer and created a disaster on the infield for the Red Sox. But Contreras is lucky that he didn't get to that baseball. Brings up Kyle Isbell with a runner on third and two outs. A quick mound visit for the Red Sox. And the third baseman Sogar and the shortstop Monasterio are on the mound with Slayton and the catcher Connor Wong. Isbell's 1-for-2 today. His single in the fifth inning was an opposite field single. It was his 12th opposite field hit this year. Sogard plays in on the cut out of the grass at third. Rest of the infield back shaded to the right side. First pitch to Isbell. Fastball down the middle. Called strike one. 98 mile an hour heat from Justin Slayton. Here's the pitch. Isbell rips it down the right field line. It's a foul ball. Just barely foul. As close to fair as it gets. It landed just shy of the warning track dirt down the right field line, but decidedly foul by maybe about 6 inches. Oh, 2.

0: as Diaz dusts off the corners of the plate. And now he's back behind Connor Wong, the catcher. Isbell steps back into the box, left foot first, then the right, slightly open stance. And a gentle waggle of the bat above his left shoulder. Slayton delivers. It's down and in. Connor Wong scoots to his right to scoop it up. One ball, two strikes on Isbell. It's a good block from Connor Wong. Saved a run. With Jack Caglione at third base. He was at second base with nobody out. But he has only advanced 90 feet. The Royals have gone 1-for-5 with runners in scoring position tonight. They've left 4 on base. Here's the 1-2 pitch. Fastball fouled straight back, still 1-2. The only hit the Royals have with a runner in scoring position tonight was Kyle Isbell's single back in the fifth inning. But Michael Massey was thrown out at home plate trying to score from second. Isbell calls time. Two strikes on Isbell with a runner on third and 2 outs. Royals down 3-1 in the 7th. Here's the pitch. Fastball clipped into Wong's mitt, strike 3, and the inning is over. Jack Caglione's RBI double gets the Royals on the board, but Cags is stranded at third. One run, one hit, no errors, one left. We go to the 8th. Red Sox 3, Royals 1.
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0: Welcome back inside the IBEW Local 124 broadcast booth. We move to the 8th inning at Kauffman Stadium. The Royals trail the Red Sox 3-1. And there's a new pitcher on the mound, John Schreiber. 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
5: Hi, Jake and Schreiber. Last worked on Friday night in St. Louis, and he starts Yoshida out with a strike. Mysterio to follow. And John's next pitch is in too tight, and that levels the count. One ball, one strike. Schreiber got Ivan Herrera on Friday night in St. Louis with one pitch. He lined out, now ground ball to Witt, who from behind second throws on to first. Yoshida is retired and one away. So now it's Monasterio. Andrew has singled twice. He's 2 out of 3. This is game one of the three-game series. Seattle in town. Now the bunt is on. The bunt is down. It's foul. He tried to drop it up the third baseline. Strike one on Monasterio. So Boston for three, Seattle for three, and then the New York Yankees for three. That comprises the homestand that is just getting underway tonight. Here comes the pitch, and he did swing, did want to. He started to swing, could not check, and the count is 0-2. Swing and a miss. So Schreiber makes quick work of Monasterio. Starts John getting a ground ball to short. Now he's swinging strike three, and he'll deal with Marcelo Meyer. Boston, second baseman, 0-3, flied out to rather deep center field his last at bat. Schreiber's pitch is lined up the middle and into center field it goes. So Meyer singles to center. He's on with two out for Connor Wong. Wong has been a part of the Red Sox offense. Leadoff double and a run scored in the seventh inning. So Connor is 1 out of 3. Red Sox have 3 runs, 9 hits. Royals 1 run on 5. First pitch right in there, strike one to Wong. Wong hits right-handed. Runner at first, 2 down. They're in the 8th. Swing and a miss, it'll pitch up. Now Schreiber has Connor Wong down in the count. Connor Wong, 29 years old, from Houston. Came up to the big leagues in 2022 with the Red Sox. He spent his entire pro years with the Red Sox, fouled away. 0-2. John Schreiber spent 3 seasons with the Red Sox from 2021 through 23. He was 6-5 with a 2.9 ERA during his year, so he did well with the Red Sox. This pitch missed and got 1 ball, 2 strikes. Schreiber, in his 3 years with the Red Sox, made 2 starts. Mainly out of the pen, as he's done with the Royals. Fouled away, still 1-2. The wind has continued to blow hard toward left field. One ball, 2 strikes. 2 out, runner at first, in comes the pitch. And a swing and a miss. He got him with the breaking ball, so a couple of strikeouts for Schreiber. In the top of the 8th, in the bottom of the 8th we go. It is 3-1 Boston.
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5: 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So right-hander Garrett Whitlock will be facing the top of the order, 3-1 Boston. Garcia, Witt, Pasquantino, if anybody gets on, Salvador Perez. Whitlock, 29 years old, 6'5", 230. Garcia, one out of three, a single, and hits a chopper past the mound to the shortstop, charging Monasterio to first in time. And Garcia getting on top of that pitch, just hit a slow chopper. Monasterio, the shortstop, had to charge hard, able to make the play. So one pitch, one out, and Bobby Witt Jr. Bobby's 0 for 3. First pitch to him is a fastball on the outside corner, strike one. Whitlock gets the sign, brings it home, and throws it high and outside. Right-handed hitters against Whitlock so far this year, hitting .211, one home run. Next one to Witt, lined into center field, and that's a solid single. So the Royals down by two, have the runner at first, one out here in the eighth inning. And Vinny Pasquantino coming up.
10: And it snaps a streak of 11 straight batters retired by Garrett Whitlock.
5: Whitlock now will try to get Pasquantino on the ground. They're no doubt thinking double play, and the infield set up a double play depth. Then he shows bunt, and the pitch comes way low and inside, almost nicked him. And one ball, no strikes. Sogard, who is the third baseman, is in the hole at shortstop and only about three steps back from the infield grass. Vinny has a lot of room on the left side if he chooses to go that way. Now he takes a strike, and the count is 1-1. Pasquantino so far in the game has fouled out, struck out, and flied out to right field. 3-1 Boston. They've out-hit the Royals 9-6. Royals batting here in the bottom of the eighth. And a swing and a foul ball off the bat of Vinny. That makes the count 1-2. Whitlock came into this game in five games in his career against the Royals with a 1.3 ERA. Just one earned run in 6 2/3. Good lead by Witt at first. Vinny takes low and inside. And the count is even at 2-2. Witt at first, one out. Salvador Perez will be next. There goes Whit. The pitch is swung and missed. The throw to second is on a hop, and shortstop had to knock it down. So Bobby Witt Jr., as Vinny strikes out, steals his 14th base of the season. So now it's up to Salvi to get him home one way or the other. Make it a one-run game, or if Salvi gets something he likes, if he can pull it, or that wind is still blasting toward left field. Perez homered yesterday. He swings and fouls it off, and he had an aggressive swing at the Black's first pitch. So far tonight, Salvi hit by a pitch. He has struck out. He has flied to left. Bobby Witt at second, the pitch. Fouled off, and now Salvi's in the hole 0-2.

0: balls, two strikes. Whitlock gets the sign and brings it home, and Salvi hits a chopper toward the shortstop, cut off by Sogar to third and over to first to end the inning. And the Royals leave Witt on base. The end of eight. Red Sox 3, Royals 1.
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0: 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So it's Cruz on for the Royals. He took the loss at Busch Stadium on Friday night. He surrendered a walk-off RBI single to Pozo in the 11th inning, and that hit was the winner for the Cardinals. So Cruz will get the 9-1-2 hitters in the Red Sox batting order. Sogar, Duran, Gasper, and if anybody reaches, Willier, Abreu. And if you're thinking ahead to the Royals' bottom of the ninth, Jensen, Caglione, and Collins. Those are the scheduled hitters. So it's Sogard. And he breaks his bat in half and a ground ball to Massey in a short throw to first. Then Cruz gets one out with one pitch.
4: And if you're looking ahead to the bottom of the ninth, you can also think about Aroldis Chapman looming large in the Red Sox bullpen. And we may see, Denny, a pinch hitter or two with Chapman and some lefties.
0: Mm-hmm. Meanwhile, it's Jaron Duran, the Red Sox leadoff hitter and center fielder. He's 0 for 2 with a walk and a sack fly. Left-handed batter, Cruz fastball is upstairs, and one ball, no strikes. Pitch from Cruz, misses the zone, and it's two balls and no strikes. Red Sox up 3-1, about hit the Royals 9-6, and now ball three. Cruz now in danger of walking Boston's leadoff hitter, Duran. 3-0 pitch. And a strike. No, check that. Pitch barely missed. So ball four and a four-pitch walk. The Red Sox have a runner. Nicky Gasper up there. He is singled in a fly ball to center. Been called out in strikes. Snap throw to first. And Duran, who had stolen nine, had to dive back in head first. It was Gasper who hit that ground ball to Pasquantino, which was ruled a hit. Now the pitch, and right in there, a strike. Nothing and one to count. Steven Cruz's next pitch is wide of the target, and one ball and strike. Steven Cruz has retired 11 of 13 batters that he has faced in four career games against the Boston Red Sox. And a ground ball to Witt, who backhands, looks at second, no play there, and throws to first. Duran safely at second as Gasper is thrown out by Bobby Witt Jr., now two away with a runner at second. Willier Abreu coming up. We'll see how the Royals handle him. Abreu up there left-handed. He has struck out twice. He's 0 for 4, and he takes strike one. So Cruz needs to get an out right here. The pitch. Fouled away. Now Cruz has the count going for him. It's nothing and two on Abreu. Abreu has driven in 19 runs. He and Contreras hitting 3 and 4 in their lineup. They're big RBI guys. Contreras has one of the big hits in the game, the two-run home run back in the sixth, but the Royals have handled Abreu very well up till now, and they have him down in the count 0-2. Now Salvi sets the target, and the two-strike pitch on the way. Lined right to Witt in perfect position. So he was just to the left of second base. Abreu hit a sinking liner. He hit it hard, but right in front of that line drive, Bobby Witt Jr. So the Royals coming up, bottom of the ninth, 3-1 Boston.
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0: Royals trail 3-1. Bat in the bottom of the ninth. And out of the Boston bullpen comes 38-year-old Aroldis Chapman, one of the all-time great relief pitchers in baseball history. Chapman has 377 career saves. He's currently tied with Joe Nathan for 10th in Major League history. Starling Marte is going to hit for Carter Jensen. So the left-hander ready to uncork his first pitch, and in it comes. And it's a strike.
4: Marte has six career hits against Aroldis Chapman. That is tied for the most of any player ever.
0: Chapman's next delivery is swung on and missed. Starling Marte down in the count very quickly, 0-2. Duran is now in left, and it's the center fielder for the Sox as Marte swings and fouls it off. Rafaela is the new center fielder. Tremendous defensive player, Rafaela. No balls, two strikes. Starling Marte, Aroldis Chapman, eyes the sign, brings it in, swinging a foul off the bat of Marte, who down in the count, 0-2, now just fighting for his life at home plate.
4: You can understand why he's had success against Chapman in his career. An opposite field approach, excellent quick hands, and a quick bat.
0: Next pitch is in the dirt, and one ball, two strikes. Chapman, in his career against the Royals, in 17 games, has 9 saves, an earned run average of 2.12. He's given up 4 earned runs in 17 innings. 22 strikeouts, 7 walks. The pitch, and a foul ball, so Marte giving Chapman a battle. Royals need a runner to have a chance. 3-1 Boston here in the ninth. Target set by the catcher Wong. Chapman comes set in front of the letters, brings it in, and strike three called. Like a slider.
12: And that is definitely the strike call.
0: Marte is claiming that pitch was high. And it was in the strike zone, in the upper portion of the strike zone. And so Chapman gets the call. So he gets Marte with a slider. One away, and it'll be Caglione. Jack has 2 doubles. Every time he's been retired, he lined hard to third base, and Sogard made a beautiful diving play on Caglione, so he could be 3-for-3, and he takes strike one.
4: How's this for power on power? If Jack Caglione can get a hold of an Aroldis Chapman fastball, look out on the concourse.
0: No balls, one strike. Next pitch. There's a fastball down. Count is even, one ball, one strike. Sometimes it gets down to the pitcher throwing it as hard as he can and the hitter swinging as hard as he can. Now the pitch. It's inside. 2 balls and a strike. Lefty against lefty. Aroldis Chapman's next pitch is a breaking ball that drops in there. That breaking ball had

0: giving some ground.
1: That was a knee buckler.
0: Mm-hmm.
1: And now Chapman's got him right where he wants him.
0: The 2-2 pitch. A little bit low and inside, so a full count.
1: Now, Kanks is not taking the bat off his shoulder in this plate appearance.
0: Royals need a runner. Chapman knows he has to throw a strike. So does Caglione. And a ground ball to the right side, scooped by Contreras, who steps on first. And the Royals now two out in the bottom of the ninth, and still down two. So Isaac Collins will come up and set up on the right side. Isaac tonight, tough night, 0-for-3 with three strikeouts. Chapman looking for the final out, and the lefty brings it in, and a ground ball to third. Short hop scoop Sogard over to first, and the game is over. So the Red Sox, and the big blow is the two-run home run by Contreras. And it's a two-run advantage in the final score. 3-1 Boston. We'll be right back.
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0: Banged into deep right center field. It's at the fence.
7: That's an opposite field homer for Salvador Perez.
8: A liner into the right field seats.
9: His second long ball of the night.
8: And the Royals have hung a 10 spot on the board.
0: Royals have bombarded the former Cy Young Award winner.
9: Swing and a miss. He struck him out.
10: An insane heater from Lucas Irsay.
9: He blew a fastball by him at 99.
0: Steps on the bag. This game is over.
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0: 3-1 final, Red Sox over the Royals in game one of the three-game series. And the big blow, as I mentioned a few minutes ago, is the two-run home run by right-handed hitting Wilson Contreras. And there was nothing cheap about it. The wind was blasting toward left, but he blasted the pitch, and even with no wind, it's a two-run home run, and then they added an insurance run. And the Royals' only tally came in the seventh inning. Leadoff walk to Carter Jensen, who scored on the double by Caglione. But the other headline, I'm sure, Jake, is Sonny Gray does it again to the Royals.
1: Yeah, six innings of one-run ball. He struck out nine. He threw six scoreless innings until the seventh, when he issued a four-pitch walk to Carter Jensen, and then Jack Caglione hit a laser double into right center, 111 off the bat. It was a really good night for Jack Caglione. 2-for-4 with two doubles, and as you pointed out, when he hit a line drive in the fourth inning, he was only bereft of a hit because of a tremendous diving catch from Nick Sogard at third base. So Cags easily could have had a three-hit night, and he hit the ball hard three out of his four times. And even though he only swung the bat once against Aroldis Chapman, he did see six pitches in that plate appearance and seemed to see them pretty well, with the exception of one knee-buckling slider. And he is not the first, nor is he the last,

0: to see a slider like that from Aroldis Chapman, who picked up his 11th save this season and the 378th of his Major League career, officially 10th most all-time in Major League history.
1: So it's on to Game 2, and that's to be contested tomorrow night. Ranger Suarez will make the start for the Boston Red Sox, and the Royals will use several pitchers out of the bullpen. That means Michael Wacha gets the ball for Wednesday's evening contest, and that would be the final of the Boston series. So, until tomorrow night, Denny Matthews, good evening from Kauffman Stadium. And now Jake has the totals.
0: All right, Denny. First for the Boston Red Sox. 3 runs, 9 hits, no errors. They left 9 on base, and the Red Sox went 1-for-5 with runners in scoring position. They did have a home run that came from Wilson Contreras. That was the big blow in the game, a 2-run shot in the 6th inning off of Seth Lugo. For the Kansas City Royals tonight, 1 run, 6 hits, no errors, 6 left on base, and the Royals went 1-for-7 with runners in scoring position. And that lone hit with a runner in scoring position came from Kyle Isbell in the 5th inning. But Michael Massey was thrown out trying to score from second base. The Royals did not have a home run tonight. The winning pitcher is Sonny Gray. He improves to 5-1 on the season, and he gets his 10th win against the Royals in his big league career. Gray tonight went 6 innings, allowed 1 run on 5 hits, struck out 9, and issued 1 walk. Seth Lugo takes a tough luck loss. He delivered a quality start, 6 innings of 2-run ball. He struck out 5 and issued 2 walks, and again, the lone blemish was the 2-run homer he allowed to Wilson Contreras. The Royals have now gotten a quality start in each of their last 4 games. However, the Royals are 1-3 in each of the last 4 games. Aroldis Chapman picked up the save with a 1-2-3 bottom of the 9th inning, his 11th save of the season. This ballgame took 2 hours and 25 minutes, and the attendance at Kauffman Stadium, 15,531. The Royals are 20-28 now on the season, while the Red Sox improved to 20-27. Again, the final score, it's the Boston Red Sox 3 and the Kansas City Royals 1. Stay tuned, our postgame coverage continues right after this on the Royals Baseball Network.
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0: 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Well, the pitcher's duel tonight. The nod goes to Sonny Gray, who's now 10-2 lifetime against the Royals. Boston, a 3-1 win over the Royals. 2 more games. They'll both be 6:40 starts in this series tomorrow night and Wednesday night. We'll hear what the manager, Matt Quatrero, has to say about this one, among other things, as we continue on the postgame show on the Royals Baseball Network.
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0: Here at Kauffman Stadium, Boston, a 3-1 win over the Royals in the opener of this three-game series. Let's hear what the Royals manager Matt Quatrero has to say down in the interview room.
12: How do you evaluate
13: the threw the ball well. I mean, you saw good pitch mix. The one pitch was a sinker that didn't get in, I'm guessing, quite far enough, and Contreras hit it. I mean, earlier in the game, he got him to ground out on the same pitch type. Just didn't locate that one as well as he would have liked, but six solid innings.
12: After some of what we've seen from him over the last few starts, nice to get him back, kind of looking
13: right. Yeah, absolutely. And I think, we've seen that in smaller pieces in some of those outings, but from the get-go on the attack, efficient, mixing it up well, going up and down well. It was more like what we're accustomed to. He set the bar pretty high.
12: You guys are no stranger to Sonny Gray, or Sonny Gray is no stranger to you. It's been a couple of years, but what did he do tonight that was challenging?
13: That was about as good as I've seen him in a long time. The velo was there when he needed it. The cutter was really good, which is always one of his best pitches. But I thought the curveball had some depth on it, too, that sometimes that's a hard pitch if you don't have the feel for it. But, he used both sides, and then when he needed a little extra velo, he had it.
14: What did you make of Cags' at-bats tonight?
13: Yeah, outstanding. Three balls squared up on the nose and then looked like he saw the ball pretty well against Aroldis as well.
15: You had a couple of chances collectively as a team to scratch a run across, didn't get it done. By your estimation, what made that such a challenge for you guys tonight?
13: Well, Sonny Gray was the number one reason. I mean, we had second and third in the second inning there, and he made some really good pitches. I mean, I went back and looked at those. It was a breaking ball right at the bottom of the zone, and then that front hip, the cutter inside, and then a front hip two-seamer to Collins. Really, really challenging pitch sequence there that he executed. And then, we had the base hit with Yoshida as a guy we challenged, and he made a good throw.
12: Do you like that aggressive?
13: Yeah.
12: Especially situationally, though, you've got the top of the order coming up. Still make that?
13: Yeah, I mean, it's an in-the-moment decision, and, we generally challenge him to throw us out, and he made a good throw.
12: Does it make it tougher or more magnified when you are having some offensive struggles against a really good...
13: I think that's probably why you take a chance, yeah.
16: Do you often go back and look at how pitches were for the opposing pitcher during a game like that?
13: Not often, but I wanted to see how he was pitched in that one because... It was noticeable to me how he executed in that at bat.
0: That is Mac

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7: First pitch to Jack Caglione, and he rips it into right center field, a base hit. Abreu can't cut it off. It's past him all the way to the fence. Jensen's around second. Already hit in the bag at third. Wilson waves him home. Jensen scores standing. Jack Caglione has a blistering RBI double, and the Royals are on the board. They have broken through Sonny Gray in the bottom of the seventh inning.
8: Unfortunately, that was all the Royals would score tonight, but a good moment for Jack. You heard Q moments ago talking about hitting the ball hard several times tonight. That was his second of his two doubles tonight, and it drove in a run. It was his 10th RBI in the year after his good buddy Carter Jensen drew a leadoff walk in that inning, but the Royals limited to just one run. A reminder, the Royals TV is your home for Royals baseball. Stream all Royals games all season in Royals territory on cable, satellite, or in the MLB app. With a season pass for $89.99, subject to national exclusivities. 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We're coming to you live from the IBEW Local 124 broadcast booth. And we're expecting rain in Kansas City tonight. It's going to cool down as the front moves through, and then we'll have baseball the next couple of nights at 6:40. As we check out what's going on around the division tonight, they've moved to the ninth inning in Detroit, and Cleveland has an 8-2 lead over the Detroit Tigers this evening. Minnesota's at home, taking on Houston, and they've been in a rain delay for quite a while in the Twin Cities. Bottom of the fifth inning, Minnesota leads the Astros 3-0. The red-hot White Sox are in Seattle. Noah Schultz pitching the big lefty for the White Sox. Brian Wu going for the M's. That game scoreless, just underway as they play the opener of a series in Seattle between the White Sox and the Mariners. Tomorrow evening, we mentioned the 6:40 first pitch in the ballgame. The Royals will have a bullpen game. Lefty Ranger Suarez will pitch for Boston. It'll be a 6:40 first pitch. We'll be on the air for the Bob Allen Ford pregame show beginning at straight up 6 o'clock. Hope to see you here, royals.com, for tickets. And for those of you listening on our flagship station in Kansas City, 96.5 The Fan, stay tuned for Vern's postgame show with Josh Vernier. It's also available on the Odyssey app. In the final tonight, it was Boston 3 and the Royals 1. For Denny Matthews, Jake Eisenberg, and our producer-engineer Eric Guthrie, Steve Stewart saying goodnight from Kauffman Stadium.
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0: Here's a look at your weather forecast powered by weatherology.com. A flood watch continues until 1 p.m. tomorrow afternoon. A tornado watch continues until 1 a.m. tomorrow morning. Lows level off around 56 tonight under cloudy skies with thunderstorms likely, southerly winds 8 to 15 miles an hour. Chance of thunderstorms tomorrow 65. I'm staff meteorologist Derek Height. Right now, it's 73 degrees.
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0: It's only rock and roll, but you know, I like it. That's the Rolling Stones. I'm Mike Walsh, and I thank you for listening. And I've got a life hack. Be very, very careful when you wake up tomorrow morning. 450 Americans pew-pew die from falling out of bed each year. Did you move it to the edge of a cliff in your sleep? Hey, maybe don't sleep with your samurai sword blade up there, Musashi.
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Classic Rock 100.1 KKWK. 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

You know, there happens to be this Wings exhibit at the Rock and Roll Hall of Fame, which is kind of funny because Paul McCartney and the Wings have never even been nominated to be inducted.

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You want to know what the best rock and roll song of all time is? Of course you do. Well, listen up, because we're going to tell you what it is right now. Ready? It's... You know that one, right? It's by that band called... And there you have it. But you know, this next song is pretty good, too. Northwest Missouri's classic rock. Classic Rock 100.1 KKWK.

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7: 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A flood watch remains in effect. Cloudy skies expected overnight with thunderstorms likely. Lows dip down to about 56. Winds out of the southwest 8 to 15 miles an hour. Cloudy skies expected again Tuesday. Chance of thunderstorms. High temperatures reach up to 65. I'm staff meteorologist Derek Height. Right now, 63.
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Am I right? 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

say? Put another dime in the jukebox, baby. We're speaking figuratively. What we mean literally is turn it up. 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

0: Hard to Handle, that's the Black Crowes. Before that, we heard Foreigner, and they have a new album coming out. It's called In the Eye of the Storm, and the official release date, July 17th of this year. And it's the official soundtrack to their 50th anniversary concert film, which is supposed to arrive in theaters this summer as well.
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9: 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A flood watch continues until 1 p.m. this afternoon. Lowest dip down to about 54 overnight under overcast skies with thunderstorms likely, winds out of the west 8 to 15 miles an hour. Cloudy skies expected again Tuesday. Chance for storms. Daytime highs approaching 63. I'm staff meteorologist Derek Height. Right now, 59.
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0: That is Guns N' Roses. About 45 million Americans will be traveling this Memorial Day weekend. Where are they going? Top domestic destinations: Orlando, Seattle, New York, Las Vegas, Miami, San Francisco, Chicago, Denver, and Boston. 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
9: Here's a look at your weather forecast powered by weatherology.com. A flood watch continues. Chance of thunderstorms today, otherwise cloudy. High temperatures reach up to 63. Winds out of the northwest, 10 to 15 miles an hour. Lows around 46. Tonight, partly cloudy skies. Sunshine mixed with clouds at times tomorrow. Daytime highs approaching 64. I'm Staff Meteorologist Derek Height. Currently 57.
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Yeah, yeah, see what I did there? 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

0: That is Outfield Your Love. So people with depression can benefit in the short term from treatment with nitrous oxide, also known as laughing gas. Nitrous is a fast-acting antidepressant for people with treatment-resistant depression or major depressive disorder. Nitrous oxide is the 14th most used recreational drug worldwide. This is all according to a research publication and several studies that have been done. So it's laughing gas. It's actually helping people sometimes with depression.
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0: That is Cinderella and Shape Me. 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This is from the Journal of Clinical Psychology, a scientific journal. That's a lot. If you think about it, that's a lot of nose picking that's going on.
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8: 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A flood watch continues. Chance of thunderstorms today, otherwise cloudy. High temperatures reach up to 63. Winds out of the northwest, 10 to 15 miles an hour. Lows around 46. Tonight, partly cloudy skies. Sunshine mixed with clouds at times tomorrow. Daytime highs approaching 64. I'm staff meteorologist Derek Height. Right now, 54.
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1: 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A flood watch remains in effect. Cloudy skies expected today with a chance for showers. High temperatures reach up to 63. Winds out of the northwest, 10 to 15 miles an hour. Partly cloudy skies tonight. Lows around 46. A blend of clouds and sun tomorrow. High temperatures reach up to 64. I'm staff meteorologist Derek Height. Right now, 54.
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3: July corn up 2 1/4, 479 1/4. September up 2 at 484 1/4. December up 1 1/4, 499 1/4. July soybeans up 4 1/4, 1217 1/4. August up 4 1/2 at 1215 1/2. November up 3 3/4 to 1204 3/4. July Chicago wheat up 5 1/2 at 670. September up 5 at 682 3/4. December up 4 1/2 at 700 3/4. June live cattle down 52 cents at 253.37. August down 77 cents at 247.15. October down 92 cents at 238.95. August feeder cattle down 260 at 358.85. September down 297 at 356.20. October down 307 at 353.10. June lean hogs down 22 cents at 98.52. July down 60 cents at 102.70. August down 92 cents at 103.22. The Dow is up 159 points at 49,686. With this look at your markets, I'm Kaylin Lair on TFN The Farm Net.
4: 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A circus sideshow?
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0: That is Stevie Nicks. Hey, it's Marty. So last night was Game 7 in the NHL playoffs between the Buffalo Sabres and the Montreal Canadiens. And the Montreal Canadiens won it in overtime. What a game that was.
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7: July corn up 3/4 at 477 and 3/4. September up 1 at 483 and 1/4. December up 1/4 at 498 and 1/4. July soybeans up 2 and 1/4 at 1215 and 1/4. August up 2 at 1213. November up 1 and 3/4 at 1202 and 3/4. July Chicago wheat up 4.5 at 669. September up 3 and 3/4 at 681.5. December up 3.5 at 699 and 3/4. June live cattle down 52 cents at 253.37. August down 77 cents at 247.15. October down 92 cents at 238.95. August feeder cattle down 260 at 358.85. September down 297 at 356.20. October down 307 at 353.10. June lean hogs down 22 cents at 98.52. July down 60 cents at 102.75. And August down 92 cents at 103.22. The Dow was up 159 points at 49,686. With this week in your markets, I'm Kaylin Lair on TFN The Farm Net.

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0: Stone Temple Pilots. It's Mario. So what are we grilling this weekend for Memorial Day? It's always a good thing to prepare a little bit early, right? So, you know, doing last minute shopping to get whatever it is you're going to grill.
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1: 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A flood watch continues until 1 p.m. this afternoon. Cloudy skies today with daytime highs approaching 63. Winds out of the northwest 10 to 15 miles an hour. Lows level off around 46 tonight, partly cloudy skies. Highs level off around 64 tomorrow, lots of sunshine. I'm staff meteorologist Derek Height. Currently 54.
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4: July corn up 3/4 at 477 3/4. September up 1 at 483 1/4. December up 1/4 at 498 1/4. July soybeans up 2 1/4 at 1215 1/4. August up 2 at 1213. November up 1 3/4 at 1202 3/4. July Chicago wheat up 4.5 at 669. September up 3 3/4 at 681.5. December up 3.5 at 699 3/4. June live cattle down 52 cents at 253.37. August down 77 cents at 247.15. October down 92 cents at 238.95. August feeder cattle down 260 at 358.85. September down 297 at 350.620. October down 307 at 353.10. June lean hogs down 22 cents at 98.52. July down 60 cents at 102.75. And August down 92 cents at 103.22. The Dow was up 159 points at 49,686. With this look at your markets, I'm Kaylin Lair on TFN The Farm Net.
0: Attention, attention. Listening to these songs may instigate impromptu air guitar solos and yelps of glee from anyone within the listening radius. Proceed with caution. You've been warned. Classic Rock lives here on Northwest Missouri's KKWK.

That is Guns N' Roses, so hope is good. And we'll talk more about that after Bob Seger and the Silver Bullet Band.

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0: That is Quiet Riot. So you've got to have friends, especially at work. People with three close friends at work were 46% more likely to be extremely satisfied with their jobs and 88% more likely to be satisfied with their lives in general. This is all according to research based on more than 5 million interviews. Those with the best friend at the office also have fewer accidents and more engaged with customers as well. So it's a very good thing to have those work friends. I mean, 88% happier overall if you have your work friends.
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12: July corn down 3/4 at 476 and a quarter. September down a half at 481 and 3/4. December down 1 at 497. July soybeans up 3/4 at 1213 and 3/4. August up 1 at 1212. November up a half at 1201 and a half. July Chicago wheat up 1 at 665 and a half. September up 3/4 at 678 and a half. December unchanged at 696 and a quarter. June live cattle down 52 cents at 253.37. August down 77 cents at 247.15. October down 92 cents at 238.95. August feeder cattle down 260 at 358.85. September down 297 at 356.20. October down 307 at 353.10. June lean hogs down 22 cents at 98.52. July down 60 cents at 102.75. And August down 92 cents at 103.22. The Dow is up 159 points at 49,686. With this look at your markets, I'm Kaylin Lair on TFN, the Farm Net.
13: And good morning. 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Our Breakfast Club visit today is with Missouri Department of Conservation Officer and Conservation Agent Josh Roller, who is headquartered in Harrison County. Good morning, Josh.
14: Good morning, Stu.
13: Let's start with the recently completed spring turkey season that finished on Sunday, a three-week season that numbers suggest went pretty well this year.
14: Yeah, I think so, Stu. I mean, it down a little bit compared to last year statewide, and most, well, I'd say about half of our counties that we usually cover were up, and then the other half was down. So kind of a mixed bag of results for our local areas. But yeah, statewide was, you know, down 1,000 birds compared to last year, which in the grand scheme of things is, you know, really a small percentage. And talking to a lot of our hunters that I did, I think. You know, our weather conditions this year, which, you know, it's supposed to not really impact our breeding season of our turkeys. It's supposed to be more based off, you know, sunlight, how long the days go, etc. But weather does definitely play a factor in that. But most folks that I talked to seemed, and based off what I saw as well, was that probably the turkey season was a little late this year compared to the breeding season. So it was a little more challenging for hunters to be able to harvest birds, just because they were either henned up or the hens were already sitting on nest. So I think that probably weighed into a little bit for our season. But some of the local numbers here, and some of them is a little surprising, some not. But Caldwell County this year, it was one of the counties that was up. Hunters harvested 321 birds this year compared to 253 last year. Clinton County, which is kind of a new county to, at least for me, to report on numbers. And this was kind of a surprising number to me, Stu, just because of the, you know, based off, you know, population and things like that in Clinton County, I would have figured they would harvest quite a few more birds. And with the Corps having quite a bit of ground around Smithville Lake, I assume there's quite a bit of public land hunting, which I know there is, but the number of birds harvested in Clinton County was kind of a shock to me. This year, 128 compared to 92 last year. So pretty low harvest when we look at some of our other counties. For example, Davies County, which we'll talk about next, pretty close to last year's numbers, 457 this year compared to 458 last year. So right on par for Davies County. DeKalb County, 222 this year compared to 163 last year. Gentry County, again, right on par, 230 this year compared to 229 last year. Grundy County, again, pretty well on par, 371 this year compared to 375 last year. Harrison County saw a slight decline, and so, which was, I think, probably good for our population of turkeys, because we were, last two previous seasons, they had set records each year in Harrison County, so not a third one in a row. This year, hunters harvested 691 compared to 730 last year. Mercer County, another county that was surprisingly a little bit low, and I wonder if it is the fact of maybe a reduction in the number of non-residents. But this year, hunters in Mercer County had 446 compared to 549. Worth County, again, pretty well on par, 172 this year compared to 179 last year. So kind of most counties was pretty similar. Saw a couple that had some fairly significant jumps, and a few that saw fairly significant decreases. Primarily Mercer County saw the biggest decrease with about 100 birds, and then Harrison County saw the next big decrease with about 40 birds. So overall, I think it was a pretty good season, though, still. You know, again, statewide, we was down just 1,000 birds compared to last year.
13: Okay, about a minute left on this segment. The cycle or the time, you mentioned that, you know, the season was late. Are we at the late end of that cycle where it cycles back here in the next 2 years? Because we always have it. It's what they do, like with Misha. You know, you have to, you know, every 7 years you cycle back. Are we in that situation with the?
14: Well, it started on the 20th of this year, so I mean, it might be a couple days late, but I mean, it's never going to start around like the 10th or 11th or anything like that. So it may have been a couple days late as far as the calendar falls. So I just don't know that why the birds were acting the way they were, because really we didn't have that big of a warm up. I mean, it was comfortable spring, I guess, maybe a little warmer than normal, but it seemed like we had more of a spring instead of jumping, you know, all the way up into the 80s and 90s early on. But I don't know why that was the case, but maybe it's just because we didn't have those hard, cold temperatures. Maybe that's why. I'm not sure.
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0: Eagles, Desperado. Pickup lines don't work, and a team of psychologists have figured out why. Most women don't like them. The researchers found that men consistently think that a pickup line will win a woman's hearts. And, well, I hate to tell you guys, but the fact is they really don't like pickup lines at all, for the most part, okay? So, just try to get rid of the pickup lines, I guess.
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0: 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July soybeans up 3 3/4 at $12.16 and 3/4. August up 5 at $12.16. November up 5 at $12.06. July Chicago wheat up 4 1/4 at $6.68 and 3/4. September up 4 at $6.81 and 3/4. December up 3 1/2 at $6.99 and 3/4. June live cattle up 50 cents at $2.53.87. August down 30 cents at $2.46.85. October down 2 cents at $2.38.92. August feeder cattle up 65 cents at $3.59.50. September up 42 cents at $3.56.62. October up 30 cents at $3.53.40. June lean hogs unchanged at $98.52. July up 2 cents at $102.77. August down 25 cents at $102.97. The Dow was down 112 points at 49,500. 73. With this look your markets, I'm Killen Lair on TFN The Farm Net.
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0: Classic Rock Quick 100.1 with Bon Jovi, Runaway, when they were just youngsters, and Zeppelin reworking When the Levee Breaks, written and first recorded by Kansas Joe McCoy and Memphis Minnie, 1929. Today, 2010, Stairway to Heaven was named the UK's favorite rock song in a survey by some listeners. Zeppelin had two other tracks in the top 10 as well. Whole Lot of Love voted at number 4, and Rock and Roll landed at number 7.
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8: July corn up 1.5 at 478.5. September up 1.5 at 483.75. December up 1.25 at 499.25. July soybeans up 1.25 at 1214.25. August up 2.5 at 1213.5. November up 4 at 1205. July Chicago wheat up 4 at 668.5. September up 3.5 at 681.25. December up 3.25 at 699.5. June live cattle up 25 cents at 253.62. August down 35 cents at 246.80. October down 10 cents. At 238.85. August feeder cattle up 72 cents at 359.57. September up 52 cents at 356.72. October up 30 cents at 353.40. June lean hogs up 20 cents at 98.72. July up 30 cents at 103.05. August up 7 cents at 103.30. The Dow was down 109 points at 49,576. 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

0: for recyclers, ZZ Top and Double Back on a Tuesday. It's Mackenzie. A lot of people off on Monday. It's a three-day weekend for most. Memorial Day weekend is coming up. Big travel weekend. About 45 million Americans are going to be traveling this Memorial Day weekend, according to WalletHub.com. And the top domestic destinations, Orlando, Seattle, New York, Vegas, Miami, San Francisco, Chicago, Denver, and Boston.
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1: 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Cloudy today, with daytime highs approaching 63. Winds out of the north, 10 to 15 miles an hour. 46 tonight, partly cloudy skies. Mainly clear skies tomorrow, high of 64. Temperatures a bit below average Thursday and Friday, with highs from the mid-60s to the upper 60s. Storms both days. I'm staff meteorologist Derek Height. Currently 54.
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5: July corn up 1.5 at 478.5, September up 1.5 at 483.75, December up 1.25 at 499.25. July soybeans up 1.25 at 1214.25, August up 2.5 at 1213.5, November up 4 at 1205. July Chicago wheat up 4 at 668.5, September up 3.5 at 681.25, December up 3.25 at 699.5. June live cattle up 25 cents at 253.62, August down 35 cents at 246.80, October down 10 cents at 238.85. August feeder cattle up 72 cents at 359.57, September up 52 cents at 356.72, October up 30 cents at 353.40. June lean hogs up 20 cents at 98.72, July up 30 cents at 103.05, August up 7 cents at 103.30. The Dow was down 109 points at 49,576. With this look at your markets, I'm Kaylin Lair on TFN The Farm Net.
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for another round of Who Are You? Are you paranoid? Or are you comfortably numb? Either way, rock and roll's got you covered. Classic rock lives here on Northwest Missouri's KKWK.

0: Miller Band would take the money and run on a Tuesday. It's Mackenzie. 3-day weekend is coming. Memorial Day weekend. Big beer drinking holiday. Beer, chips, a lot of grilling happening. In the week leading up to the holiday, beer sales often spike with nearly one-third of U.S. households buying beer. Memorial Day weekend is one of the busiest beer drinking periods of the year in the U.S.
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6: It is time for your farm news update here on TFN, the Farm Net. Today, USDA participant Rod Bain and USDA food safety expert Meredith Carthers are going to be discussing some summertime grilling food safety tips.
7: The unofficial start of summer and unofficial start of the summer cookout season approaches. Many during the Memorial Day weekend and throughout the summer take advantage of cooking outdoors, like USDA food safety expert Meredith Carruthers.
8: So easy to throw it on, put some meats that have been marinated or even just some burgers or things like that on the grill. So really great and tasty way to cook your food, especially in the summer when you want to be outside and enjoying the weather.
7: Yet with the warmer weather and grilling outside comes increased awareness and practice of food safety. That according to Carruthers.
8: Foodborne illness bacteria like to thrive in warm environments. So if you have raw meat and poultry or other food products that are perishable out in warm temperatures, any bacteria that is present in those foods is likely to multiply faster and faster and faster and potentially to dangerous levels as the weather gets warmer or as it's in that warm environment.
7: So while the two-hour rule still applies regarding leaving perishable food outside or out of a refrigerator or cold source for up to 2 hours to avoid foodborne illness,
8: when temperatures are above 90 degrees Fahrenheit, that time actually reduces to only 1 hour.
7: Hence the importance of keeping hot foods hot and cold foods cold. 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And with grilling or smoking meats and other foods, the starting point is
8: 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So making sure you're scraping off those bits before you put new ones on there. Starting with clean grates is helpful.
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7: 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I'm Rod Bain reporting for the U.S. Department of Agriculture in Washington, D.C.
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1: 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Cloudy today, with daytime highs approaching 63. Winds out of the north, 10 to 15 miles an hour. 46 tonight, partly cloudy skies. Mainly clear skies tomorrow, high of 64. Temperatures a bit below average Thursday and Friday, with highs from the mid-60s to the upper 60s. Storms both days. I'm staff meteorologist Derek Height. Currently 53.
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5: July corn down 1 at 476, September down a half at 481 and 3 quarters, December down 3 quarters at 497 and a quarter. July soybeans down a quarter at 1212 and 3 quarters, August up 1 and a quarter at 1212 and a quarter, November up 2 and 3 quarters at 1203 and 3 quarters. July Chicago wheat up 4 and 3 quarters at 669 and a quarter, September up 4 and a half at 682 and a quarter, December up 4 and a quarter at 700 and a half. June live cattle up 130 at 254.67, August up 35 cents at 247.50, October up 55 cents at 239.50. August feeder cattle up 372 at 362.57, September up 342 at 359.62, October up 290 at 356. June lean hogs up 10 cents at 98.62, July up 17 cents at 102.92, and August down 35 cents at 102.87. The Dow was down 239 points at 49,446. With this look at your markets, I'm Kaylin Lair on TFN The Farm Net.
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Motley Crue hitting the road next month for a big old tour. It's Mackenzie keeping it rolling nonstop. Hope it's a great Tuesday so far.

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1: 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Cloudy skies expected this afternoon with daytime highs approaching 63. North winds 10 to 15 miles an hour. Partly cloudy skies tonight. Lows dip down to about 46. 64 tomorrow. Temperatures a bit below average Thursday and Friday with highs from the mid-60s to the upper 60s. Storms both days. I'm staff meteorologist Derek Height. Currently, it's 54 degrees.
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5: July corn down 1¾ at 475¼. September down 1 at 481¼. December down 1 at 497. July soybeans unchanged at 1213. August up 1½ at 1212½. November up 4 at 1205. July Chicago wheat up 4¼ at 668¾. September up 4¼ at 682. December up 3¾ at 700. June live cattle up 165 at 255.02. August up 67 cents at 247.82. October up 95 cents at 239.90. August feeder cattle up 450 at 363.35. September up 432 at 360.52. October up 417 at 357.27. June lean hogs down 55 cents at 97.97. July down 35 cents at 102.40. And August down 85 cents at 102.32. The Dow was down 114 points at 49,571. 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

0: If you got the time and the gas, take the long way home and Super Tramp. It's Mackenzie. What were they thinking? Two college students arrested in Japan after one climbed into the enclosure of Ponch the monkey, the viral baby makake at the zoo. The zoo reported that the animals were unharmed, but they're considering now a ban on filming in the monkey area. Oh, thanks a lot, guys.
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1: 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Cloudy skies expected this afternoon with daytime highs approaching 63. North winds 10 to 15 miles an hour. Partly cloudy skies tonight. Lows dip down to about 46. 64 tomorrow. Temperatures a bit below average Thursday and Friday with highs from the mid-60s to the upper 60s. Storms both days. I'm staff meteorologist Derek Height. Currently, it's 54 degrees.
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5: July corn down 4.5 at 472.5. September down 3.75 at 478.5. December down 3.25 at 494.75. July soybeans down 3.5 at 1209.5. August down 2 at 1209. November up 1.25 at 1202.25. July Chicago wheat down 1.5 at 663. September down 1.75 at 676. December down 1.25 at 695. June live cattle up 1.17 at 254.55. August up 10 cents at 247.25, October up 27 cents at 239.22. August feeder cattle up 460 at 363.45, September up 450 at 360.70, October up 435 at 357.45. June lean hogs down 62 cents at 97.90, July down 72 cents at 102.02. The Dow is down 116 points at 49,569. With this look at your markets, I'm Kaylin Lair on TFN The Farm Net.
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0: off of 91's For Unlawful, Carnal Knowledge, Van Halen, and right now. That was such a fun time. Love the video for that one. Michael Anthony considers the video for Right Now their best. The song's creation took 6 months. Right Now encourages listeners to live in the present and embrace change, which totally describes Sammy Hagar. It's Mackenzie, and I'm out. Have a great Tuesday.
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1: 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Cloudy skies expected this afternoon with daytime highs approaching 63. North winds 10 to 15 miles an hour. Partly cloudy skies tonight. Lows dip down to about 46. 64 tomorrow. Temperatures a bit below average Thursday and Friday with highs from the mid-60s to the upper 60s. Storms both days. I'm staff meteorologist Derek Height. Currently, it's 54 degrees.
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4: Let's take a look at your closings at our report. July corn down 1 3/4 at 475 1/4. September down 3/4 at 481 1/2. December unchanged at 498. July soybeans down 2 3/4 at 1210 1/4. August down 3/4 at 1210 1/4. November up 1 3/4 at 1202 3/4. July Chicago wheat up 3 1/2 at 668. September up 3 1/4 at 681. December up 2 3/4 at 699. June live cattle up 117 at 254.55. August up 10 cents at 247.25. October up 35 cents at 239.30. August feeder cattle up 480 at 363.65. September up 480 at 361. October up 455 at 357.65. June lean hogs down 60 cents at 97.92. July down 60 cents at 102.15. And August down 112 at 102.10. With this look at your closing settlement report, I'm Kaylin Lair on TFN The Farm Net.
0: Gene Simmons has got some big hair. And Steven Tyler's got some big hair. But they've got nothing on the hair of the dog. It's kind of hairy any way you look at it, but rock and roll's got you covered. 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

0: Tom Petty with You're So Bad. And Schlitz beer has been discontinued. At one point, the top-selling beer in America, founded in 1849, 177 years ago, pre-Civil War. You realize at one point, probably some Union soldiers were enjoying this beer, talking about their day. Like, boy, how do I tell you? Johnny Reb came over yonder bluff, and I thought at very least I'd be going to see the old Sawbones. Glad I made it out to enjoy this cold Schlitz. Like, you'd think if the brand makes it from then until now, it'd go forever, but no, it's done. Memorial Day savings are on at Lowe's. 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

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You'll never know what you'll find or how much you can save.

0: Pink Floyd and Wish You Were Here. And according to research from the Journal of Clinical Psychology, we're a nation of nose pickers. 96% of adults pick their nose, and they said 80% use their fingers. I assume they mean fingers without a tissue, and that's what they mean, because what else would you use besides your fingers? I mean, when I'm trying to clear things out up there, I'm usually, I hope to use a tissue, but I'm using my finger. I'm not using, like, chopsticks. Like a shrimp fork. No, thank you.
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0: It is time for your farm news update here on TFN, the Farm Net. Today, USDA participant Rod Bain and USDA food safety expert Meredith Carruthers are going to be discussing some summertime grilling food safety tips.
1: The unofficial start of summer and unofficial start of the summer cookout season approaches. Many during the Memorial Day weekend and throughout the summer take advantage of cooking outdoors, like USDA food safety expert Meredith Carruthers.
2: So easy to throw it on, put some meats that have been marinated or even just some burgers or things like that on the grill. So really great and tasty way to cook your food, especially in the summer when you want to be outside and enjoying the weather.
1: Yet with the warmer weather and grilling outside comes increased awareness and practice of food safety. That according to Carruthers.
2: Foodborne illness bacteria like to thrive in warm environments. So if you have raw meat and poultry or other food products that are perishable out in warm temperatures, any bacteria that is present in those foods is likely to multiply faster and faster and faster and potentially to dangerous levels as the weather gets warmer or as it's in that warm environment.
1: So while the two-hour rule still applies regarding leaving perishable food outside or out of a refrigerator or cold source for up to 2 hours to avoid foodborne illness,
2: when temperatures are above 90 degrees Fahrenheit, that time actually reduces to only 1 hour.
1: Hence the importance of keeping hot foods hot and cold foods cold. Chill is among the four steps of food safety: clean, separate, cook, and chill. And with grilling or smoking meats and other foods, the starting point is
2: starting with a clean grill, clean smoker. It's better and safer to start with a clean grill. So making sure you're scraping off those bits before you put new ones on there. Starting with clean grates is helpful.
1: If your cookout is at a park or other outdoor locale away from home with no access to a water faucet, carry bottled water, soap, and paper towels for cleaning the grill. And after washing, start your grill or smoker to allow any remaining bacteria to be killed by the heat. Separating raw and cooked meats and the plates and utensils for them prevents foodborne illness. For instance,
2: keeping in mind to have a different set of utensils there at your grill ready to swap is important, or taking those tongs inside to wash and sanitize before bringing them back out to put your cooked food onto whatever plate or platter you're taking it back in.
1: Use a food thermometer to assure a safe, minimal cooking temperature.
2: It can be quite deceiving when you're grilling something and it looks like it's fully cooked. Your burgers look nice and brown and charred on the outside, so you're like, these must be done. And then you cut into it and it's super bright pink and very clearly not done. The way to avoid that is if you use a food thermometer.
1: More food safety information in general and regarding grilling is available through USDA's Meat and Poultry Hotline, 1-888-MP-HOTLINE. I'm Rod Bain reporting for the U.S. Department of Agriculture in Washington, D.C.
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0: 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Cloudy skies expected this afternoon with daytime highs approaching 61. Northerly winds 8 to 15 miles an hour. Overcast skies again tonight. Lows dip down to about 46. Daytime highs approaching 64. Tomorrow, mainly clear. Low 60s Thursday, upper 60s by Friday. I'm staff meteorologist Derek Height. Currently 54.
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4: Let's take a look at your closing settlement report. July corn down 1¾ at 475¼. September down 3/4 at 481½. December unchanged at 498. July soybeans down 2¾ at 1210¼. August down 3/4 at 1210¼. November up 1¾ at 1202¾. July Chicago wheat up 3½ at 668. September up 3¼ at 681. December up 2¾ at 699. June live cattle up 117 at 254.55. August up 10 cents at 247.25. October up 35 cents at 239.30. August feeder cattle up 480 at 363.65. September up 480 at 361. October up 455 at 357.65. June lean hogs down 60 cents at 97.92. July down 60 cents at 102.15. And August down 112 at 102.10. With this look at your closing settlement report, I'm Kaylin Lair on TFN, the Farm Net.
0: Time for another round of Who Are You? Are you a joker?
5: I'm a joker. I'm a smoker.
0: Or a renegade?
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0: Either way, we've got you covered. 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Classic Rock 100.1. KKWK.

Genesis with no reply at all. Dan here. And in a few minutes, I want to tell you about a rock star who recently became father of the bride. But right now, it's Bad Company and Rock and Roll Fantasy.

0: Bon Jovi and You Give Love a Bad Name. And former Bon Jovi guitarist Richie Sambora was in attendance at the wedding of his daughter Ava recently. She married her longtime fiance. And if you're looking for drama, well, you probably don't want to ask Richie Sambora. So he talked about his new son-in-law, and he said he's a great guy and everything, and he loves him, and talked about how he took him on a golf trip to ask for permission for the marriage and everything, and it concluded by saying, being a dad is my favorite thing in the world, man. 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
0: Hey, it's Dan. I hope you're doing well today. And right now we have David Bowie with Fame.

0: Journey was separate ways. A band that recently announced new tour stops for their farewell tour, including a final performance in their home city of San Francisco. I'm surprised they're able to keep touring the way they do, because you realize Jonathan Cain and Neil Sean, who are the two senior and controlling members of the band, have been suing and countersuing each other for the last few years. That's crazy, right? I mean, usually if you're suing somebody, you're not standing 3 feet away from them on stage every other night. Surprised nobody's been Elka-bonged over the head with a guitar.
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1: 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Cloudy skies expected this afternoon with daytime highs approaching 61. Northerly winds 8 to 15 miles an hour. Overcast skies again tonight. Lows dip down to about 46. Daytime highs approaching 64. Tomorrow, mainly clear. Low 60s Thursday, upper 60s by Friday. I'm staff meteorologist Derek Height. Currently 54.
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0: Red Ryder and Lunatic Fringe. And NASA's Artemis II mission from last month may have resonated with the kids. Apparently, space camp registrations doubled after the mission. Pretty cool. I never had any inclination to go to space camp. There was never a moment where I thought, maybe I'll be an astronaut. I remember when I was a real little kid, one time I got the heights in a hamburger slide in a McDonald's play place. Got woozy and everything. Almost had to be rescued. So if I get woozy in the hamburger slide, I don't think I'm going to the moon.
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0: Led Zeppelin with Fool in the Rain. And Jimmy Page of Led Zeppelin, the guitarist, was dating a woman more than 40 years younger than him for over a decade. There are some reports that they might have broken up late last year due to lifestyle changes, which I imagine, if that's true, would be a good reason. I mean, she's in her mid-30s, he's in his 80s. I'm sure there's times she wants to go out still, and he's probably like, look, lady, I'm an international rock star. I've been partying since 1962. I just want to stay home and go to bed early.
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1: Here's a look at your weather forecast powered by weatherology.com. Cloudy skies expected this afternoon with daytime highs approaching 61. Northerly winds 8 to 15 miles an hour. Overcast skies again tonight. Lows dip down to about 46. Daytime highs approaching 64. Tomorrow, mainly clear. Low 60s Thursday, upper 60s by Friday. I'm staff meteorologist Derek Height. Currently 55.
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0: Red Hot Chili Peppers with Under the Bridge. And we learned this month that the Red Hot Chili Peppers sold their music catalog to Warner Music Group for over $300 million. Wow. And you realize this is work they've already done. It's not like they got the $300 million and they were told, get to work. This is songs that they've written over the last 40 plus years. And they're getting paid for things they did in the 90s, for instance. That is not a bad deal if you can get it.
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4: 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Good evening from the IBEW Local 124 broadcast booth here at Kauffman Stadium. Great to have you with us. Along with Denny Matthews, Jake Eisenberg, and our producer-engineer Eric Guthrie, I'm Steve Stewart. 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The pitching matchup, Bailey Falter will get things started for the Royals. Tonight, Ranger Suarez goes for Boston. Coming up, a visit with last Sunday's winning pitcher, Stephen Kolick. But next, Ryan talks to the Royals manager, Matt Quatrero, when the Bob Allen Ford pregame show continues on the Royals Baseball Network.
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11: Back at Kauffman Stadium with the Bob Allen Ford pregame show and our visit with Matt Quatrero. In a 3-1 loss, there were a couple of so-called situational hitting situations that came up to just move a runner with an out, and the outcome would have been a lot different. It's a loss in the end, but are those more frustrating because it didn't require a big hit? It might have just required a well-placed out.
12: Yeah, I mean, I don't know if more frustrating, because when you lose, everything's frustrating. But in that case, those cases, yeah, I mean, we're looking to second and third, one out, and then a man on second, nobody out, you know, trying to, with a run in already, trying to play for a little bit bigger inning. And, you know, you don't need, like you just said, you don't need a big hit, but it's a lot easier to say, oh, well, let's just do that than it is to execute. And we saw that on the other side, too, last night, where they had first and third, one out in Lang's inning, and he punches a really good hitter out to avoid giving up a second run. So it's hard on both sides of the ball, but it stings more when it's your side.
11: Seth Lugo looked good last night, and now you're back to the rotation that you thought you'd had with four straight quality starts.
12: Yeah, Seth, that was more so like what we're used to for him. I mean, it was really the home run was the only blemish that came on a sinker that didn't quite get where he wanted it to a guy that, you know, can hit some home runs. But six innings, two runs, you sign us up for that every day of the week.
11: So looking at the numbers, Contreras is really good against sinkers from righties, but that doesn't necessarily mean you can't throw that pitch. I remember listening to a pitching coach when I was a young broadcaster, and he was testing me. He said, all right, you're facing a hitter who's a really good high ball hitter. How do you pitch him? And I said, down, right? He said, yeah, or higher than high. Sometimes you can tempt them by throwing in their zone.
12: Yeah, and I think that's exactly what it is with Contreras, because you saw the previous at-bat, Lugo got him to ground out on a sinker to third, and I think it was Lang, too, that broke his bat, yeah. got him to ground out on a sinker, too. It's just getting it where you need it, because these guys, they're really good in certain spots, and then other spots not so much, and we just didn't get that one there.
11: On television last night, Eric Hosmer, who has an interest in Jack Caglione because he's a left-hand batter and trying to get his feet settled at the major league level, was really impressed at not only just the final outcome, but he seemed to be sold out to an approach last night.
12: Yeah, I think that's fair. I mean, I think overall Jack has been really good with his approach. I mean, everybody comes out of it at times, but last night he seemed to see Sonny Gray pretty well. The first at-bat got to 3-2, hit a breaking ball for the double. Next time up, I think it was a fastball away that he hit. The guy made a diving play at third, and then last time up was ready, first pitch fastball, lined it into the gap. So I think all three at-bats, he couldn't ask for much more. I mean, he squared them all up, and when he squares them up, they're hit exceptionally hard.
11: The game hasn't changed much, but the way that players express themselves is different. And there's something that players are saying today that you really have to think hard about what they're saying. And they'll say, I'm not concerned with outcomes. I'm more concerned with the process. And if I can stick with my process, the outcomes are going to be good. Where does that rank as far as the graduation of a hitter, sticking with a process for the entire at-bat and not just for the first couple of pitches?
12: Yeah, I mean, that takes a pretty strong mind, you know, especially if the first couple pitches don't go the way you think and all of a sudden it's 0-2, or you get a tough call on you, or you swing at one that was part of your plan and you miss it. All those things can affect you. Or even if everything's going the way you think, your mind is a tricky thing, right? And sometimes you start thinking about other things when you're up there and getting away from that one pitch at a time mentality. But the guys that can truly do that are the ones that succeed more than not.
11: And Q, how many guys can you actually coach that to? And how many of the guys just need to go through the failure of, okay, this doesn't work, maybe I need to do what the coaches and the better hitters are telling me to do?
12: I mean, the experience certainly helps. I mean, you try to lay the groundwork with the guys and make them understand. I mean, they've all heard that before. They've all, you know, at least conceptually know what that means. But to live it and do it day in and day out at this level is tough.
11: Bailey Falter gets the start, at least for a few innings to begin. We haven't seen the best of him yet. It's easy to forget that when he came over in the trade with Pittsburgh last year, he was having a career season.
12: Yeah, well, we acquired him because we like him and we think he has good stuff. We know he has a really good fastball with good extension. His slider has improved this year. You know, we haven't seen him healthy either. You know, last year wasn't 100% healthy when we acquired him. Certainly the beginning of this year, he only pitched once or twice before he went on the injured list. And so now this is what we hope is the healthy, good version of Bailey.
11: So if you're prepared for him to go two or three innings tonight, how does your pre-planning go compared to, like, say, a traditional opener where the guy might just go one innings as far as who comes next and so on and so forth?
12: Well, the game situation will dictate that. You know, how many pitches he throws, how efficient he is in the first couple innings will dictate who comes next, and we'll need someone else to go multiple innings as well. I mean, Avila can do it. Cruz could do it. You know, we could go to other guys. Or if we need a situation to get out of and it's a tough lefty, you know, we have Lynch down there. We have, you know, if it's a ground ball situation, we could go to Schreiber before we go to somebody for length. So that's how it differs a little bit than an opener that's usually followed with a guy that you pick. Okay, we want you to come in to start at this hitter, and then you're going to throw four or five innings. So that's how it differs the most.
11: All right, Q, thank you. Good luck tonight.
12: Thank you.
11: Royals manager Matt Quatrero. We'll have more of the Bob Allen Ford pregame show right after this.
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4: Time now for the Circa Sports betting line of the day. 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Will there be a first inning run? Yes is even money. No is minus 120. You can find this line in the Circa Sports app now. It's the Royals and Red Sox tonight. When we come back, we catch up with Sunday's winning pitcher, Stephen Kolek. He's coming up next on the Bob Allen Ford pregame show on the Royals Baseball Network.
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4: Welcome back to the Bob Allen Ford pregame show. I'm Steve Stewart, joined by Stephen Kolek, our Hawthorne Bank player to bank on. 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
23: Hey, thanks for having me.
4: Well, we had fun watching you Sunday in St. Louis. And, of course, you got the road trip started in Chicago earlier in the week. And then, but you got the win and pitched so well Sunday against a red-hot Cardinal team on the road. Always a tough environment there. Tell me how you felt on Sunday.
23: Sunday was good. It was a good way to get the boys back into the win column, and
0: Just trying to do my part. And, you know, I was just trying to take it one pitch at a time, not trying to see the results happen before, you know, execute one pitch. So it was good to get through six innings and keep him held at zero and allowed us to get a win there.
4: Yeah, six and a third innings, no runs on four hits, three strikeouts and a walk. A lot of ground balls, a lot of soft or weaker contact, or at least contact that had balls going right to Bobby and the other infielders. Tell me about Sunday versus the game in Chicago the previous Tuesday when you really rolled through the first four innings and ran into some trouble mid-game. This time, that wasn't a problem.
0: Yeah, in Chicago, we kind of had a game plan going into it that those guys swing a lot, they chase a lot, they swing and miss a lot. So kind of early in the game, we kind of utilized that. I was executing pitches all around the zone, and they were chasing it. And then kind of the later part of the game, whether it was mechanical slips or whatnot, just started missing some of my on the execution side of stuff, trying to make a fastball miss up out of the zone, but it just barely so that they chase it, but I miss a lot. And then next thing you know, I'm falling behind in the count and got to make a pitch, and those guys are good hitting right down the middle. So going into the Cardinals game, mindset was just, let's fill it up, let's attack the zone. We're not going to try and make these guys chase outside of the zone so much like we did in Chicago, and that's much more of my strengths, and it was as it showed. So a lot more efficient and trying to just stay on the attack.
4: And when you did have runners, and you basically had a runner in every inning, but it seemed like just about every time you had a runner, you got a ground ball, you got a forced play, you either got out of the inning or got another step closer to getting out of the inning. That was big for you.
0: Yeah, that's the name of the game, especially like you said, when we got guys like Bobby back there behind me. I mean, you just want to get the ball to them as best you can. So just trying to set myself up to get a ground ball whenever I got into those positions, and thankfully it worked out.
4: It's been an interesting ride for you through pro ball, moving around to different organizations. The Dodgers draft you bounce around, Rule 5 here, there, you're with San Diego, now you're a Royal. And, I mean, you were just what the doctor ordered when the Royals picked up you and Ryan Burger from San Diego at the deadline last year. And here you had a seven-game quality start streak that snapped with the Chicago game. You picked it right back up on Sunday. How comfortable are you right now? Because, as you know, this team coming into the year, we felt like, gosh, we have so much starting pitching depth. And all of a sudden, a couple of guys get hurt, and, you know, that depth dries up in a hurry.
0: Yeah. Like you said, that, you know, coming out of spring training, I had no idea where I was going to be for really. And I felt like every bit of it that I deserved to be in the big leagues. But when you look at our rotation, it's like, well, you're probably most likely going to start in Triple A. So, you know, my job is to do what I can and not overthink the role of a GM. It's not my job to write the lineup. If it was, I'd be here every day. But yeah, I mean, I just try and show up and be prepared and be ready for anything.
4: Well, you've done beautifully, and then it got complicated in spring training, unfortunately, because you had an oblique strain, and that put you on the shelf for a while, so everything got started late for you. That had to be frustrating.
0: Yeah, I mean, it's not fun to start the season on the IL, but, you know, the God's timing is what it is, and I put my faith in him, and, you know, he got me through it, and we're here doing it right now. So just thankful that I'm able to be here and be a part of this team right now.
4: Yeah, it sounds like you have the exact right mindset for a ball player. There's so much you can't control, and you just can step up when given the opportunity and do the best you can. But your best has been really fun to watch.
0: Thank you very much. Yeah, I mean, it's fun to come to the ballpark this every day, and you know, we got a good team here, and I know it's been not the best start to the season, but I feel like a lot of these games we've been right in it, and there were just one play away or one hit away or one pitch away from a lot of wins, and I think it's just a matter of time before we can really get rolling.
4: As we talked to Stephen Kwolek, he'll be pitching this weekend when Seattle is in. He got the win Sunday against St. Louis. It looks like pretty much all your pitches have been working pretty well. The changeup, they still don't have a hit against your changeup yet this year. I don't want to jinx you there, but last year they were under 100 against your changeup. I know you're telling me that you really developed that as the year went along with the Padres, and then as it was developing, you get traded, and it really kind of blossomed for you here. But that's a pitch that's worked great for you. The slider was working, the cutter, your fastball, it all seemed to be coming together Sunday. So when you have that many weapons, that's got to make your life a little bit easier.
0: Yeah, it makes it fun. Probably mostly makes it fun for Sal. You know, whenever he's calling a game back there and you got a lot of weapons, it makes it a lot easier. And my job is just to execute, and you know, we always come up with a good game plan before, and you know how to utilize all of them the best way that we can, and how to mix it up. And but really, just during the game, it's kind of just, you know, hey, let Sal do his job back there, and call a great game, and let me just execute.
1: I was talking to him yesterday about how successful he's been in challenging balls and strikes and so forth. From behind the plate, he's had one of the highest success rates in baseball. But being a pitcher who's been around quite a while, but new still to the Royals relatively, give me another thought on Salvi and what it's like to throw to him, because I'm sure you were very familiar with him from afar when he became your teammate last year.
0: Yeah, Sal's been unbelievable. Watching him, you know, go about his job every single day. I mean, he's obviously the leader of the clubhouse and the captain of this team. But he's just awesome to watch. You know, sometimes you're just like you're a teammate, but you're a fan of him at the same time. And whenever I'm on the mound and like how he commands the game back there and the respect that he has not only for every player that comes through, but all the umpires and fans and everybody. I mean, you can just tell like the respect that he has is unmatched, and then his abilities. I mean, especially too, like with the, like we're talking about with the ABS challenge system. I mean, he is by far the best person I've ever seen to do that. And my hat goes off to him every time I see him challenge a ball. I'm like, there's no way. And sure enough, it's right there. So it's awesome.
1: So every pitcher's best friend is stealing a strike when it was called a ball. Steven, great job Sunday in St. Louis. Keep up the good work. We'll look for you this weekend against Seattle.
0: Sounds good. Thank you very much.
1: That's Steven Kolick, our Hawthorne Bank Clare to Bank On. 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
1: Back on the Bob Allen Ford Pregame Show, we're now joined by a special guest. Aaron Davidson is the Blue Valley West High School cross country and track coach, and he is the Blue KC Coaches with Character honoree for the month of May. Coach Davidson, thanks for being with us. Congratulations.
25: Thank you. Thanks for having me.
1: What does this honor mean to you?
25: This was completely unexpected. I got an email about a month ago that I'd been nominated, and my friend at work, also our head baseball coach, Joe Allison, and I had talked about it like probably a year ago about throwing out first pitch, and he kind of was like, I might be able to make that happen, and he's like, but there's a lot of hoops you got to go through to make it happen, and I kind of forgot about it, and then a month ago, the email popped up, and I ran down the hall and hugged him and told him thank you, because it was just like, I never thought it actually happened, so it's pretty cool.
1: Well, it's pretty cool. Well, let's get some background. Where did your love for cross country and track originate?
25: So I grew up actually thinking I was going to be a basketball player, so I knew I wanted to coach, but I went down a different path, found out I was better at running than I was at basketball, so went on to run at Fort Hays State, and then after college, got my first teaching job at Shawnee Mission North, and yeah, it just kind of, it was easier for me to go down the path of cross country and track, and the more I coached it, the more I fell in love with it, and the more I did it, so I still love basketball, but I think I found where I'm supposed to be.
1: How rewarding is it to see your players and former players succeeding after their high school careers?
25: I think that's probably that's one of the coolest things about the job itself is just watching kids that never even thought they would be distance runners kind of find a love for it and kind of come into their own and gain confidence in it and be able to go on and pursue it. And a lot of them have actually become coaches too. So I have a kid on my staff right now. I say kid, he's an adult now, but he ran for me and he's coaching for me now. He's here today. So it's just pretty cool watching those stories.
4: We're talking to the Blue Valley West High School cross country and track coach Aaron Davidson. Do you mind sharing a little about the Nolan Davidson Foundation that your family established after your son passed away?
25: Yeah, so in 2023, my son Nolan passed away in a drunk driving accident. It took us a little bit of time, but with the help of some close friends and people around us, we were able to create the foundation that it all kind of started with the Nolan Davidson Champions Run that we have in every December. My wife is kind of the heart and soul of that. She's kind of the one that runs the show. But through that, we're able to provide scholarships to local KC Metro cross-country kids. We give money to our local community churches around our area. And then we also give a lot to the soccer community. KC Fusion Soccer Club, we're able to provide scholarships for kids that want to play club sports, want to get in soccer, but maybe don't have the resources for it. So we want to see that continue to grow and just kind of, it's a good way to honor Nolan's spirit and kind of what he was excited about. I know soccer was kind of his main thing, so we feel like that's a good cause.
4: Coach Davidson, again, congratulations on this honor and enjoy everything that comes with it. Thanks for being with us tonight.
25: Yeah, thank you guys.
4: That's Aaron Davidson, Blue Valley West High School cross country and track coach and the Blue KC Coaches with Character honoree for May. The Bob Allen Ford pregame show continues after this on the Royals Baseball Network.
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13: Royals and Red Sox, Game 2 tonight. Steve Stewart with you. Here are the starting lineups. First for the Red Sox, their interim manager, Chad Tracy. They're 20-27, and Jaron Duran leads off for them. He'll be in left field. Batting second in center field, Seydan Rafaela. Batting third in right field, Willier Abreu. The cleanup hitter at first base, Wilson Contreras. Batting fifth, the DH, Andrew Monasterio. Hitting sixth at second base, Nick Sogard. Batting seventh and catching, Carlos Narvaez. Batting eighth at shortstop, Isaiah Kiner-Falefa. And hitting ninth at third base, Caleb Durbin. And on the mound, lefty, Ranger Suarez. Again for Boston, Duran, Rafaela, Abreu, Contreras, Monasterio, Sogard, Narvaez, Kiner-Falefa, and Durbin. Matt Quatrero's Royals are 20-28, and Mikel Garcia leads off. He'll play third base. Batting second, it's the shortstop, Bobby Witt Jr. Hitting third, the DH, Salvador Perez, the cleanup hitter in center field.

0: is Lane Thomas. Batting fifth in right field, Jack Caglione. Hitting sixth in left field, Starling Marte. Batting seventh at first base, Vinny Pasquantino. Hitting eighth at second base, Nick Lofton. And batting ninth and catching, Carter Jensen. On the hill to begin this game for the Royals, the lefty Bailey Falter. Again for KC, Garcia, Witt, Perez, Thomas, Caglione, Marte, Pasquantino, Lofton, and Jensen. And the umpires tonight, James Jean will be behind home plate. Eric Bacchus will be at first base. Malachi Moore at second base. Laz Diaz, the crew chief, will be at third base. It's the Royals and the Red Sox game two, and Jake Eisenberg joins you in a moment.
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6: 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The Red Sox have lefty Ranger Suarez on the mound. He has been really good, especially over the last month or so. The curveball is his biggest weapon, especially against right-handed hitters. All told, Ranger Suarez has 12 strikeouts with his curveball this year, and it has a whiff rate of 39%. For the Royals, Bailey Falter opens the game. You can expect two, maybe three innings from Bailey Falter, who is still coming back from the IL. He returned on Saturday with a scoreless first inning before giving up a run in his second inning in that outing. And then after Bailey Falter, it seems likely that Lewinder Avila could pitch the bulk of the game with the Royals bullpen behind him. The Royals bullpen has been really good. One earned run or fewer allowed in each of the last seven games. Royals and Red Sox, first pitch next.
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6: Good evening from Kauffman Stadium. Tonight, the Kansas City Royals play game two of a three-game series against the Boston Red Sox. Thanks for joining us inside the IBEW Local 124 broadcast booth with the Hall of Famer Denny Matthews, Steve Stewart, and our producer-engineer Eric Guthrie. I'm Jake Eisenberg. The Royals dropped last night's series opener, final score of 3-1, and so the Royals enter play tonight at 20-28. Tied for fifth in the American League Central with the Tigers, the Royals are 6.5 games back of the Cleveland Guardians. Meanwhile, the Red Sox are also in fifth place in their division. They're in last in the American League East at 20-27, and they're 11.5 games back of the first place Tampa Bay Rays. Tonight's game is presented by the City of Raymore. 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It's a chilly evening in Kansas City, and no doubt the big storm last night blew all the heat away. 59 degrees just before first pitch. The stadium lights are on and gray skies up above. Not much of a wind to speak of right now, if there is any. It's fluttering a little bit out toward right field. Really cool moment before tonight's game during the lineup card exchange. Chad Epperson is the interim third base coach for the Boston Red Sox. And the Royals, in a surprise, sent out Drew Epperson, a Major League video assistant. He's in his second season with the Royals as a video assistant. And Drew is Chad's son and surprised his dad at home plate with the exchange of the lineup cards. That was a really cool moment just now at Kauffman Stadium. Bailey Falter is ready to deliver the game's first pitch. We're ready for baseball in Kansas City. And now for the play-by-play, here's the Hall of Fame voice of the Royals, Denny Matthews.
11: Okay, Jake, and it's around to lead off. Jaron, Red Sox left fielder, hitting just 181. And Bailey Falter getting ready to throw his first pitch. Devon, Rafaela, Abreu in that order coming up for the Sox. And here we go. And Bailey Falter's first pitch is a fastball up high.
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11: Bailey Falter, a left-handed pitcher. Duran hits left-handed. He takes a pitch up and in. And two balls and no strikes. Bailey Falter, 29 years old. He's 6'4". Weighs 200 from Chino Hills, California. The pitch is high, ball three. Bailey falls behind the 181 hitter. And Ron, no doubt, will take a pitch, maybe two. We'll see. And the next delivery, he walked him. So a four-pitch walk to begin the game. That brings up Rafaela, Red Sox talented center fielder, one of the best outfielders in baseball. He's hitting 284 with 42 hits and four home runs. He hits right-handed. And the breaking ball didn't bite like Falter wanted it to, and the pitch was high, so Bailey having problems getting through his pitches and getting the ball down into the strike zone. Now he'll have to be careful with this pitch because Rafaela is going to be ready for it. After five pitches away from the zone and a strike, that was well thrown. It was on the outside corner. got it right where he wanted it. And now the count is even 1-1. And I imagine Bailey Falter feels now like he's a part of the game. They check it first. Next pitch. Bunted out in front of the plate and foul ball. Either that or they're going to say that it came really close to running into that bunt.
6: I think, Denny, it hit Rafaela's bat when it bounced up. So I think it hit the bat twice after he let go behind him. Oh, no, it did hit him, but he was still in the batter's box.
11: Yep. Yeah, the ball and the bat were both flopping around near home plate. James G, the plate umpire, was trying to sort everything out. So the count's 1-2 with a runner at first. And a swing and a miss. So a slider, and again in a good spot, working down and in to the right-handed batter. So a walk and a strikeout, that's how we begin. And the batter is Willier Abreu. Abreu's batting average is .291. He has 6 home runs, 51 hits. He's driven in 19. Runner at first, one out. Lefty against lefty. There goes the runner from first and no throw. So Duran will steal. That's number 10 for him. Red Sox trying to jump in front here in the first. Now have a runner in scoring position. And a slow roller past the mound up the middle and a diving stop by Lofton, who throws to Flake, fakes a throw to third, but hoping that Ron would round the bag and they could get him. But Lofton realized, even though he cut the ball off from rolling on into center field, he had no chance to get Abreu at first base.
6: He did save a run with that diving stop, though. That ball got into center field. Duran was going to score.
11: Oh, yeah. So now it's Contreras, Wilson Contreras, whose two-run home run last night proved to be the difference in the game. He now has 10 home runs, batting average .253, and 40 hits. A double play ball, and the Royals are out of this. Big curveball, strike one. Royals and Red Sox, middle game of the series. Contreras deep in the box. Bailey Falter comes set and now slings one over to first. Abreu has stolen three and caught stealing just once. Here's an oddity for you in the Boston lineup. Duran, Rafaela, Abreu, the first three in their batting order, have each driven in 19 runs. All three of them. Lined into left field. That's going to drop for a hit and score a run. It's 1-0 Boston. So the walk to the leadoff man has come around to score. After Falter got the strikeout of Rafaela, back-to-back hits by Abreu and Contreras. And Contreras picks up run batted in number 28.
6: Off the bat, Marte moved forward like he felt he was going to be able to make the catch, or that he might have to try and dive and make the catch. And then after a couple of steps, he stopped and played it out of bounds.
11: Monasterio, who played short last night, is the DH in this game, and he grounds one to Witt. Bobby to second for one, back to first, and there's the double play. But they needed one hitter ago, but that ends the inning. And out of all that, the Red Sox pick up just the one run. So one run on two singles, a walk, a stolen base after half an inning. Boston 1, Royals coming up.
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16: Boston, we go to the bottom half of the first. Garcia with Perez coming up against the Boston lefty, Ranger Suarez. As Jake told you, he's a strikeout pitcher. He's a good pitcher. He's had a very nice career with the Philadelphia Phillies. Now he's in his first year with Boston. And Garcia takes a first pitch strike. Michael Garcia hitting 262 with 48 hits and 3 home runs. Suarez loads up and throws a pitch a little bit low and outside. 1-1. Suarez is 30 years old. Fastball misses away, and it's 2-1 on Garcia. Suarez is 6'1". He weighs 215. He's from Venezuela. Quick worker, back he comes with a strike, and it's 2-2 on Michael Garcia. Nobody on, nobody out. First inning, ball three is low and outside, full count. Suarez has won 55 games as a big league pitcher. Pitch is chopped foul right at home plate. Still 3-2 on Garcia. So he's in his 15th pro season, his 9th as a big leaguer, and his first with the Red Sox. His rookie year with the Phillies, 2018, chopped to third with the ball Durbin and on to first. And one away, so Garcia grounds out to third. And up comes Bobby Witt Jr. Bobby Witt, 57 hits. 7 home runs, batting average 302. And Witt's driven in 23. Bob 1 out of 4 with a stolen base last night. Suarez works him low and away. And 1-0. And Suarez is really on his game. Strikeouts and ground balls. There's a strike. Pretty good combination. Stop and think about it. 1-1. Signal given. Breaking ball to Bobby Witt is fouled off. Fifty-seven hits for Bobby Witt Jr., tied for third most in the big leagues. Suarez checking in with his catcher and now pitches, and the breaking ball almost hit Witt in the foot, but he hopped out of the way. in the count, even the two balls, two strikes. Suarez signed as a free agent with the Red Sox on the 21st of January. He was 12-8 last year. Bouncing ball into right field for a hit. Bobby Witt Jr. singled right between Sogard, the second baseman, and first baseman Contreras. And the Royals have one on, one out for Salvador Perez.
6: He waited so long for that ball to travel that Bobby Witt Jr. made contact with that pitch maybe a split second before Carlos Narvaez was able to grab it. And that is ultimately why it went the direction it did, opposite field, that chopper.
16: And now Salvi takes a pitch up too high. Yeah, and it also gives him a little better look at a pitcher that he's probably never seen before. Funny how Witt figures those things out real quick, isn't it? There's a strike to Salvi. 2-0-1. Salvador Perez batting average. They're going to challenge that pitch, and that pitch missed the strike zone.
6: And we know Salvi's good at those ABS challenges from behind the plate. Turns out he's pretty good at them at the plate, too.
16: So the count not 1-1. The 2-0 hitters count with Witt at first and a strike, and it's 2-1. Perez 0-for-3, hit by a pitch in the game last night. Witt with his 14 steals is on the run. The throw to second, and he is safe. They make it 15 stolen bases, and 3-1 is the count on Salvador Perez. Witt got a great jump. Suarez not that quick getting the ball from his hand to his catcher. Witt took advantage. Salvi takes outside, ball four. So one thing is evident. The Royals are, at least the first three hitter, being very patient, very selective in swinging at the pitches from Suarez. Making him work. So now Lane Thomas. He swings and it's a pop foul down the right field line. This one is going to drop down near the tarp. Contreras had to throttle down as he neared the tarp. One to nothing Boston, bottom of the first. Balls, one strike on Lane Thomas. 16 hits, one home run for Thomas. The runners first and second. The one strike pitch is inside. And the count is even 1-1. Lane Thomas did not play last night. Went 0-for-3 with a walk on Sunday in St. Louis. In comes the pitch, and the fastball is lined up the right field line. Fair. Here comes Witt to score. Salvi around second on his way to third. Thomas sliding into second and safely there with a double, an RBI, and a tie game at 1-1.
6: Well, that is the first run any team has scored against Ranger Suarez since April 22nd. He had thrown 19 straight scoreless innings until the bottom of the first tonight.
16: The Royals with a pretty darn good game plan against him. Obviously not that familiar with him, but they're sure working him. Now Caglione up there, and he takes a pitch inside, ball one. Jack hitting 254. He has five home runs, 35 hits. Jack was 2 out of 4 last night, double included. The lefty's next pitch is inside. 2 balls, no strike. Once again, a hitter making the pitcher work. Narvaez, the catcher, going to go out and tell Suarez that they're going to make you work, it would appear, so let's be a little bit more aggressive. Suarez apparently is trying to needle the pitches right on the edge, and it's not working out well for him at this point. So Baez went out there and asked if he'd like to change his game plan in midstream. Caglione count his way, and he takes high and inside.
6: Suarez, Denny, is not a pitcher that usually struggles with command or walks. He's only issued 11 walks this year in 44 innings coming in.
16: Yeah, he's really scuffling. Next pitch to Jack. There's a strike, and it's 3-1. No, he's the type of pitcher. He's not going to exactly dazzle you at 105 miles an hour fastballs, but there's a swing and a miss. The count is 3-2, and whenever Narvaez said, woke him up, because now he's becoming a little more aggressive. Runners second and third, one out, a 1-1 tie in the first, and a ground ball foul past the first base dugout.
6: I talked to Carter Jensen this afternoon and asked him what stood out about Ranger Suarez, and he said that he's not a pitcher that's going to overpower you. You've got to be patient.
16: Yep, the Royals are doing just that. Ground ball to the right side, knocked down by Contreras. The pitcher covers, out at first. Very close play. Once Contreras got his glove on it, and Suarez realized, I better get to the bag in a hurry, and the Royals are going to ask the umpires to take a look at that play at first base, thinking that the pitcher covering late,
17: Kansas City's Caglione
16: might have beaten the play. So while they take a look, we will pause for station identification on the Royals Baseball Network.
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16: Coming to you live from the IBEW Local 124 broadcast booth, Royals and Red Sox. First inning, Boston scored top of the first. Royals have tied it. Now they're looking at a very close play at first base. Caglione trying to beat the play. Obviously, you can hear what the crowd thinks as they show it on the video board.
6: And what you're hearing is cheers for the benefits of wearing a size 17 cleat.
16: So, Caglione reaching first is barely in time. And the bobble by Contreras cost Boston an out and a base runner. So now they're loaded for Starling Marte.
6: Well, we're still waiting for the official declaration.
16: Yeah, I thought they already decided. What's the holdup?
17: After view, the call stands, the run is out, Kansas City loses the challenge.
16: That was the big delay.
6: Well, that is a shocking result given what we just saw on Crown Vision. Now, Caglione's foot clearly hit first base before Suarez's did.
16: Or did they say that Caglione stepped on the side and not on the base, on the foul side of, I don't know.
6: That one's perplexing.
16: Yeah, it is. I thought they had decided, and Caglione was ready to be a runner, and now he's back in the dugout. And it's second and third, two out, and Starling Marte takes a strike. Did his right foot, well, appeared it did, ground ball foul past third base.
6: The only
12: possible avenue is maybe they could not confirm that Jack Caglione's foot hit the front of the base. And that's why it stood, but that's strange.
16: That's the way it is, and breaking ball is down too low. 1-2, the count on Starling Marte, hitting 295 with 13 hits. Salvi at third. Lane Thomas is at second. And now the 1-2 pitch to Marte, and it's going away. 2 balls, 2 strikes. Well, if nothing